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0: California, you got a minute, Ken. You're on the Odd Couple Fox Sports Radio. Who are you trashing, Ken?
1: Well, Calvin knows who I'm trashing. Welcome, Calvin. Glad to see you still unemployed because I'm pissed that Rob keeps taking all these days off, and then when a special guest comes back, he loses his mind and gets excited about Caleb Williams. You know why he's always throwing on 4th-and-10 and 4th-and-7, Rob? Hail Marys and special plays and getting all excited because he can't throw 37. I'm out.
2: Tell him, kid. That's what I'm talking about. And I'm trashing you. What is the – we have guests on 5 days a week. Toss. You and Trey.
3: I'm a believer.
2: Clearly.
4: And Rocky, not a trace.
2: I'm off any segment with Trey Wingo, I declare. Matter of fact, Scott,
4: I'm in
2: put a pin in it.
4: With Caleb.
3: I'm a believer.
2: I'm out any Trey Wingo segment. I'm trashing you.
0: You all really got your panties in a box.
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0: That's yeah, it. 84 to 91. Good run. Yep. I do remember the show, too. 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
5: Yes, please, have a seat. So here's the thing. When this company brought you on, we took a chance on you. You didn't have that 4-year college degree we typically

0: You got to have 11 to win. That's
1: think about that.
0: 11 to win.
1: Season starts when?
0: What do you got to think about?
1: Next Sunday?
0: Is that number 10 and a half? Yeah, 10 and a half. So you get
1: that's about right. That's a good number for them.
0: All right, let's bet it. Wings.
1: I put they got a better record than the Bears.
0: No. Let's do Lions
1: no,
0: first.
1: No. We'll better record?
0: No, let's do Lions
1: first. You just talked Trey Wingo for an hour and a half about Caleb. And if you don't listen to the Odd Couple tomorrow, this is for you.
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0: always came so naturally, right? The easy read, the easy all the way through. I mean, how many times did you go to school? Maybe you had it yourself for a while, and all of you out there listening, wherever you are, we appreciate you. Same thing, where it always came easy, and then suddenly you had that teacher, that subject that kicked your ass. It's a lot harder to suddenly say, hey, I've got to buckle down, because you've always been able to float. And for Tony Romo in the broadcast booth, yeah, that's where he got to.
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12: In current baseball right now, the St. Louis Cardinals are trashing the Dodgers bullpen day. All but two Cardinals have hits. All but two Cardinals have runs in a 10-4 lead in the sixth inning by St. Louis. Earlier in the day, Jose Trevino drove in the go-ahead run with a bases-loaded signal to lift the Reds over the Padres, which has dropped the Padres now tied with the Arizona Diamondbacks for that last wild card spot. The Diamondbacks themselves still in action and down 5-1 against the Phillies. on the American League side of things. The Guardians.

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16: And here's what you need to know.
17: The horrible no-good night for the Dodgers is almost coming to a close. 13 hits, 13 runs for the Cardinals. Bottom of the ninth, 13-5. Dodgers on the losing end of this one and heading home. There's a new boss in L.A., or should I say Anaheim, as Stan Kroenke, who also owns the L.A. Rams, Nuggets, Avalanche, and Arsenal, is closing in on an estimated $4 billion deal to purchase the team from current owner Artie Moreno. Gavin Williams fanned 13 batters in 7 innings of work as the Cleveland Guardians defeated the Blue Jays 6-1, extending their hold on the third AL wildcard to 1.5 games over Baltimore and Texas. Coco Gauff defeated her first round matchup in straight sets of the U.S. Open. Gail Monfils won on his 40th birthday in his first round U.S. Open, the oldest man to do this since Jimmy Connors. And the Vikings, per Tom Pelissero, are signing veteran offensive linebacker Kyle Van Noy. I'm Chris Perfetti, outside line.
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0: and Guardians defeat the Blue Jays 6-1. They extend their hold on the third AL wildcard to 1.5 games over Baltimore and Texas. The Phillies picked up their sixth win in a row with a 7-1 victory over the Diamondbacks, pulling them within 3 games of Atlanta for first place in the NL East and moving past the Chicago Cubs for the top NL wildcard berth. Bryce Harper was 4-for-4 in that game. Rams head coach Sean McVay told the media on Tuesday he's unsure whether Aaron Donald will play week one against the 49ers in Australia. The Lions are putting running back Isaiah Pacheco on the injured reserve with a back injury. And per Tom Pelissero, the Vikings are signing veteran linebacker Kyle Van Noy to the roster. U.S. men's soccer star Phalarin Balogun walked away from a potential $54 million transfer deal to English club Everton following a dispute over his medical test. And at the U.S. Open, Coco Gauff won in straight sets in her first-round singles matchup. And an inspiring story tonight from the U.S. Open. Gail Monfils won his first-round matchup on his 40th birthday. He is the oldest man to win at the U.S. Open since Jimmy Connors in 1992. And as someone who is 20 days away from his own 40th birthday, I'm going to take that as a sign that I am not just completely washed and destroyed.
1: Here's how old I feel. I remember that Jimmy Connors run in 92 when he was winning late at night. And it was, wow, look, I can't believe Jimmy Connors is doing this.
2: Oh, yeah. Yeah, that was a big deal.
0: Guys, it's been fun.
1: Well, happy early birthday to you.
0: Thank you very much. Yes. We'll see if I see you guys before that.
3: All right. Nice to see you, Chris.
0: Not fall into dust, guys.
3: 1-0 every day, baby. Come on now.
1: Coming up next, is the biggest story tonight in sports great, a disaster, or maybe both? Jason and Mike Fox.
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19: Hello.
18: Yes, it may be closing time, but not at the U.S. Open.
20: No.
18: We could be in a situation where after 2 a.m. East Coast time, there is still action going on. Alexander Zverev is in the fifth set. Number one seed, Zverev in the fifth set right now, up 5-3 at 10-2.
20: That's awesome. I wonder what the, like, there's no curfew laws in any of this?
18: No,
20: or is it
18: it's
20: like,
18: New York, man.
20: Or is it just like
18: on,
20: last call
18: no,
20: at a New York
18: no, no,
20: bar
18: no, no,
20: at 3:45?
18: No, no, no, you kidding. People are just going out right now in New York. Oh, yeah, 4 a.m. Yeah, I'm good. I'm going out right now. 2 a.m. Right, well, 2 a.m. just going out for the last couple of hours. Yeah, all good.
20: Well, and nice short sprint, and then I'll see you in the office.
18: Oof. I mean, there's late nights, and now you have the number one seed. You know, obviously big match here. You know, playing extended five sets and 10-2.
20: Hey, the attendance is really bad here. I see a lot of empty seats.
18: Yeah, well, I don't think anybody still at this event is not going to work in the morning. I can't believe anybody
20: is
18: tapping
20: out
18: right.
20: Because they're starting their Labor Day weekend early.
18: Yeah, there's no quick getting home, getting out, getting home. You're not getting home till 3 in the morning. I'm not getting up for work. I've decided to not come in.
20: Well, I mean, this is where you find yourself a nice bodega. You get yourself a nice egg salad sandwich.
18: This is the best.
20: And a cup of coffee, and you go to work.
18: So we'll keep you updated on this, obviously, if it's still going.
20: Still going.
18: The biggest story in sports today, the Angels are sold to Stan Kroenke, right? Great for the Angels. They all talked about the new rebirth of the team, and it's needed. Mike Trout weighing in for the first time in basically 15 years.
20: Yeah.
18: Come
20: do
18: on,
20: I get a, do I get a Topps Now card of the Mike Trout quote?
18: You needed to be weighing in on stuff way more than that. It's the first time you said anything in 15 years.

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9: And here's what you need to know.
10: $4 billion, that is the reported valuation of the Los Angeles Angels as they are being sold from Artie Moreno, the current owner, to Stan Kroenke, who also owns the Rams, the Nuggets, the Avalanche, the Rapids, and Arsenal. Press release says the deal would close in the first quarter of 2027 if approved by Major League Baseball. The Phillies picked up their sixth win in a row with a 7-1 victory over the Arizona Diamondbacks, pulling within three games of Atlanta for first place in the NL East. Gavin Williams fanned 13 batters in seven innings of work as the Cleveland Guardians defeated the Blue Jays 6-1, extending their hold on the third AL wildcard to 1.5 games. According to Tom Pelissero, the Vikings are signing linebacker Kyle Van Noy to the roster. Lions placed running back Isaiah Pacheco on injured reserve with a back injury. And Coco Gauff won in straight sets in the first round of the U.S. Open. I'm Chris Perfett.
11: Mallard,
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18: A heavenly move. Well, some would say a heavenly move. Welcome in the beginning of another night of the Ben Maller Show. We are in the air everywhere. Old friends, as we escape time together. We do it coast to coast, border to border, and beyond.

0: 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However, it's the A Blockity Block, and what hours? 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
13: And here's what you need to know.
14: Former Cowboys quarterback and broadcaster Tony Romo pled no contest to OWI charges in Wisconsin and had his driving privileges revoked for 6 months. Romo said he is seeking help after relying on pain meds and alcohol to deal with pain from back injuries he suffered during his football career. The Guardians extended their hold on the AL wild card to 1.5 games with a 6-1 victory over the Blue Jays. Mariners attempted to keep pace with a 9-6 victory over the Red Sox. The Dodgers got crushed by the Cardinals 13-8. Rams head coach Sean McVay told the media on Tuesday that he's unsure whether Aaron Donald will play week one against the 49ers in Australia. Reports indicate Vikings are signing veteran linebacker Kyle Van Noy to the roster. And U.S. men's soccer star Filarin Balogun is reportedly walking away from a $54 million transfer deal that would have seen him move to the English club Everton. I'm Chris Perfett.
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20: The Ballard of the Ball, welcome in the beginning of another hour of the Ben Maller Show. We are in the air everywhere. Kindred spirits as we leave you spellbound, unless we don't. Coast to coast, border to border, and beyond, on the vast and blaringly powerful microphones of FSR, emanating live from the flood, the great flood of information for the mind. It's just candy for the mind is what it is. Guaranteed human on the world famous Fox Sports Radio studios, where the nature boy answering the call of the wild, Derek, the Bills monster, part of that Bills mafia, and even Mikey the insomniac, all scream and shout and they yell and they complain and they say, Maller,

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10: Excuse me, I know you have a 9 o'clock, so I'll keep this short. I'm the business suit in the back of your closet. 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I used to be the CEO of your closet. Now I'm just that one intern no one ever talks to. I always thought you'd circle back with me, get granular, keep me in the pipeline. But nada, nothing. Don't you remember the McKittrick presentation? You spilled coffee on me and I still looked amazing during the breakout talkback Q&A. So, I think it's time for me to move on. I've got a great resume and I absolutely crush it in interviews, okay? Let's make this a clean break. Shift the paradigm.

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0: answer Ray Gunn, who is 39 today from Late Night Drug Wrong. Tester. Sophie Cunningham from JT the Wingman in Tennessee. Who else we have? Not two-time World Series champion David Eckstein. Or Billy Gubarkowitz from Fat Daddy. Tony Soprano, guest by chance.
1: He's the daddy.
0: Kevin Elster from Mediocre Kabuki. What say you, Lorena?
2: Tina Turner.
0: Is it Tina Turner? Is it? No.
2: Darn it.
0: That's unfortunate. No, the correct answer would be Miguel Tejada. Miguel Tejada. Here we go, here we go, here we go, here we go, here we go, here we go, here we go, here we go, here we go, here we go. I said, here we go!
3: This is when Big Ben gets great.
0: Koopaloop.
4: In a statement on Monday, Odell Beckham Jr. talked about being happy to make the Giants' 53-man roster and said, "I have an opportunity to rewrite some of the last bit of the chapter." Now, Ben, even with a good year for the Giants, does that change OBJ's story?
0: No. And what would a good year be? He's the fourth or fifth receiver on the Giants. He's not a starter unless Malik Nabers is unable to play here. So he's just a guy on the roster. It's like, no. And it doesn't matter what he does. Giant fans love him. And it's a romance story. The guy's number 13 back. I saw that yesterday, so they're all excited about it. It's like, no, he's there, and he'll maybe make a few plays, but he's not a major player for the Giants. Next!
4: Eagles GM Howie Roseman was asked about the likelihood of a reunion with Zach Ertz, who is still a free agent after tearing his ACL last December. Roseman essentially said no, but called him one of the greatest tight ends to play the game.
0: Oh.
4: Would you agree with that statement, Ben?
0: No, I mean, listen, Dallas Goedert's a good player. Zach Ertz was a good player, but he's not like an all-time great. He was a good, solid NFL tight end. Let's not get carried away with hyperbole. Next!
4: In an interview this week, Billy Donovan explained his decision to step down as head coach of the Bulls, saying, "I just felt like with a new front office coming in, that person should have the freedom to choose their coach and build out the organization how they see fit," which was fine. Are you buying that explanation?
0: No! They said, "Hey, Billy, don't let the door hit you where the good Lord spit you. Hey, get out of here with that." So, no, I don't believe it. I don't think you leave those jobs. How did we do?
4: You passed
0: this.
4: That
0: is a way. Put it out. I won the game! Hollering James, I won the game!
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5: And here's what you need to know.
6: $4 billion, that is the reported valuation of the Los Angeles Angels as they are being sold from Artie Moreno, the current owner, to Stan Kroenke, who also owns the Rams, the Nuggets, the Avalanche, the Rapids, and Arsenal. Press release says the deal would close in the first quarter of 2027 if approved by Major League Baseball. The Phillies picked up their sixth win in a row with a 7-1 victory over the Arizona Diamondbacks, pulling within three games of Atlanta for first place in the NL East. Gavin Williams fanned 13 batters in seven innings of work as the Cleveland Guardians defeated the Blue Jays 6-1, extending their hold on the third AL wildcard to 1.5 games. According to Tom Pelissero, the Vikings are signing linebacker Kyle Van Noy to the roster. Lions placed running back Isaiah Pacheco on injured reserve with a back injury. And Coco Gauff won in straight sets in the first round of the U.S. Open. I'm Chris Perfett.
7: We interrupt for an important bulletin.
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13: It is a Bear Jamboree. Welcome in the beginning of another hour of the Ben Maller Show. We are in the air everywhere. Hobnobbers, as we unlock new sporty worlds, coast to coast, border to border, and beyond, on the vast and side-splittingly powerful microphones of FSR emanating live from the mound as we are spewing audio curveballs all night long into the early morning hours. Guaranteed human from the world famous Fox Sports Radio studios, where legends like Dante in Vegas and Big Bald Bob and all the boys, even Bozo the district attorney, which I know Weed Man, big fan of Bozo the district attorney, and Rob the Goat Man. I think even Rob the ambassador of Bakersfield, who also was unable to make it to the big Maller meet and greet there in Vegas. 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

0: off to blow things up. He gets paid. Hashtag Queen of Hearts with Lorena. It's next.
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3: 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Looking, fires toward the end zone. That ball is going to be caught for the touchdown.
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9: And here's what you need to know.
10: Former Cowboys quarterback and broadcaster Tony Romo pled no contest to OWI charges in Wisconsin and had his driving privileges revoked for 6 months. Romo said he is seeking help after relying on pain meds and alcohol to deal with pain from back injuries he suffered during his football career. The Guardians extended their hold on the AL wild card to 1.5 games with a 6-1 victory over the Blue Jays. Mariners attempted to keep pace with a 9-6 victory over the Red Sox. The Dodgers got crushed by the Cardinals 13-8. Rams head coach Sean McVay told the media on Tuesday that he's unsure whether Aaron Donald will play week one against the 49ers in Australia. Reports indicate Vikings are signing veteran linebacker Kyle Van Noy to the roster. And U.S. men's soccer star Filarin Balogun is reportedly walking away from a $54 million transfer deal that would have seen him move to the English club Everton. I'm Chris Perfett.
11: Pay attention, you just may learn something here.
12: Big. Here we go, Ben.
13: We begin
12: with Mallet, a public pantser. 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
14: Are we going to allow this guy to be heard by anyone who can turn a dial?
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12: We don't have the tap dance here. 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
17: Oh, no! Romo, welcome in the beginning of yet another hour of the Ben Maller Show. We are in the air everywhere. We are teammates. We are. 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Our lead this hour from the police blotter, follow-up, mixed with media musings. So Tony Romo, he's back. Well, not back at his job, but he's back in the headlines. If you didn't pay attention, perhaps not, you missed it. Tony Romo broke his cone of silence on his July booze cruise around.

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2: what do you have for last night watching TV?
0: All right, I don't have a lot of time. Let's see. Marcel last night watched, stayed up late, watched the Yankees-Angels game. Before that, he watched the Mets.
3: I think it was Love Island.
0: Coop?
4: I think you were watching Lanterns.
2: And Ben, it is both New York teams.
0: Yeah,
2: that lost,
0: I would.
2: And Yankees win.
0: All right, thank you. Password, the word game of the stars. We'll push that. We'll get to that pajama story some of it. It's not that good anyway. 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It's not that good. But we will have Password, the word game of the stars. We'll get to that. You want to play, call right now, 877-99 on Fox. Password is next.
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1: No. Password, the word Game of Stars?
2: I think I know it.
1: Go ahead. Anybody?
3: What about slice?
0: Chop.
1: No. How about graze?
2: Oh, my God.
1: It is not gone.
2: Oh, man.
1: Slug?
0: We're going to go scratch.
1: Oh, my God. All right, stop. The word was scrape. Scrape, scratch, scrape. All right, pick a number quickly, Mark. Quickly.
0: Sorry. Number four.
1: Number four, Lorena. This should be.
3: This is good.
1: Easy.
3: Hurry
1: up! you said it was easy!
3: I'm going to go Halloween.
1: Wow.
0: Costume.
1: Now, how about treat?
0: Trick.
1: Yes! Oh! That's a walk-up
3: no,
1: win!
3: He got that because of me.
1: Oh, my God! I won the guy. Another win. All-time wins.
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13: It's been going on for months. There's a resolution. I'm tired of the story, though. Tired of the story. I am. 35-year-old defensive tackle. And the good news is he's going to get out of poverty now because he no longer has to worry. That one-year contract for $20 million with playoff-based incentives that could push the deal up to $30 million. So he'll be okay. Good luck. Now, reports claimed that this went down to the wire. Did you see this? Bullcrap? Yeah, the reports were like, oh my God, Donald left the Ram facility on Sunday without telling the organization.
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0: it lied straight to my face. So, you know, hopefully this situation isn't as bad as it sounds. And, you know, you got to hope he's being honest with the coaching staff about what took place. Otherwise, again, depending on what comes out, like he could be done. I mean, we could talk about, another guy very similar to the vein of Ray Rice.
1: It's crazy because you mentioned it. Ray Rice literally never played again. Like his last snap was in 2013. That was at the beginning of the next season. And he was already suspended 2 games, so he wasn't playing anyways. And that video came out September 2014. And that was it. Over. Gone. 12 years since that happened. He never played again. So, yeah, it's an awful situation. And you're just wondering when this stuff eventually comes out.
0: It's crazy, too, because, I mean, Pete said this yesterday. He goes, Josh Jacobs only rushed for 4 yards per attempt.
1: Right.
0: Whatever he said.
1: Right.
0: People said the same thing about Ray Rice.
1: Right.
0: People were saying the same thing, that basically making the case that had he been better the year before and rushed for 5 yards per attempt, like a team would still take. I'm like, no. Like, the second that video came out, it was done. Like, I'm sorry. I don't care if he rushed for 8 yards per attempt the year before. He was done.
1: Yeah, he had a down year. His yards per carry, I think, was like 3 and change. But he was also a multiple-time Pro Bowler. He was a really good running back. Like, he won a Super Bowl with Baltimore. Like, he was really good. And so Pete yesterday going, well, come on. I mean, he ran for 4 yards a carry last year. It's like, oh, okay. Well, let's not bury the lead here. Like, that seems
0: classic Prisco. Just classic Prisco.
1: By the way, I respect Pete. I also respect a Nissan Frontier, a pickup that's built to do the job without making a fuss. And the Nissan Frontier, it's built for the work week, and it's ready to load up the tailgate on the weekends. The 2026 Nissan Frontier. All right, it's coming up next here on In Case You Missed It. We promise you that you are going to feel the burn, and it's NFL-related right here on FSR.
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15: 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Brady Quinn, Jonas Knox with you. Coming up top of next hour, a little over 10 minutes from now. 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Again, that's 2Pros FSR. 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
16: Sometimes you can't get to everything in the world of sports or entertainment. Good thing the guys are here to bring you in case you missed it.
15: So I told you we were going to feel the burn. We might have ourselves another burner account situation going on in the world of sports. This time involving Tua Tagovailoa, who posted on his Instagram a series of pictures as the Atlanta Falcons quarterback and posted for the A.

0: is not just answering the question. The second is thinking, and I don't know what his thought process was, because what good can come from that guy giving his opinion? Good or bad? What does it matter? They're asking you for your opinion. So the second you turn around and ask them the question, you give up control of the interview and control of the narrative and the power you have. So this to me is on Cam Ward. I don't have an issue with it, though. But you got to expect them to be honest.
1: What's the old adage? Don't give up the mic. Once you do, you leave it in somebody else's hands. We are Buzz Sports.
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13: 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In fact, studies show that students that participate in high school sports are more likely to enjoy greater levels of achievement in their academic lives. 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

0: executive. The case will be heard in Crittenden Circuit Court. The case involves an Alford plea entered a year ago to a misdemeanor charge of falsely reporting an incident to law enforcement. Court records show Withrow entered the plea on September 3, 2025. Kentucky State Police charged Withrow in March of last year after investigating a claim Crittenden County Attorney Bart Frazier grabbed him by the neck during an encounter at the Crittenden County office complex in December 2024. Withrow also faced charges of criminal coercion, harassing communications, and harassment without physical contact involving another man or woman. Court records show prosecution of those charges was deferred for 2 years as part of the September 2025 disposition. Meanwhile, Withrow has reportedly recently used the social media identity Jebediah Yoder to criticize local officials, government, and other individuals. Crittenden County Jailer Athena Hayes has also named Withrow and others as defendants in a pending defamation lawsuit. Withrow previously sued the county over awarding of a roofing contract, but Circuit Judge Daniel Hetty dismissed that case. A separate open records case filed by Withrow against the county concerning records related to the office complex incident remain pending in Crittenden Circuit Court. I'm Todd Hamilton.
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5: I'm meteorologist Lou Jijian with your Tuesday forecast. Sunny skies and very, very hot again today. In fact, high temperatures today in the upper 90s. Clear skies tonight and muggy. Overnight lows in the mid-70s. For tomorrow, sunshine once again. And once again, it's going to be very hot. We'll have high temperatures in the upper 90s. Thursday, sunny and hot once again. High temperatures once again in the upper 90s. I'm meteorologist Lou Jijian on The Fan.
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1: Good day, everybody. Welcome in to the Leach Report, presented each day by Bobcat Enterprises. Glad to have you on board as we inch just a little closer to the opening football game for the Wildcats. And yesterday, Will Stein talked about it at his first news conference as head coach of the Cats, first game week news conference. Tonight, it'll be just a lot of firsts. 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Let us get to the Wildcat news of the day, a service of Giuseppe's of Lexington. John Hale will be in the leadoff spot today, covers Kentucky football for the Lexington Herald-Leader. And we will talk with Mike DeCourcy from Talk College Basketball for Mike with Sporting News and Fox, and Big Ten Network, etc. So that's the agenda. As we said, Will Stein was at the podium yesterday, and I think it's certainly not a leap to say the better year Kenny Minchie has at quarterback, the better Kentucky will be. So it was good to hear what Will Stein had to say yesterday about the Notre Dame transfer who will be making his first start on Saturday against Youngstown State.
2: Listen, there's going to be butterflies. If you don't, then you're probably not human. So that's okay. The key is taking all fear out of it. Like, don't be afraid to fail. Don't be afraid to go play. Like, we've prepped a lot. We walk through all the time, starting in winter and spring and summer, and then now, like, we've had tons of practice opportunities, and he's done it at practice. So that's what he needs to do, is just go out there and just take the easy money and run the show, run the offense. We don't need him to go be Michael Jordan or LeBron James or freaking Tom Brady. Like, just go be Kenny Minchie and we'll be fine. I mean, I loved his intensity today. You know, I like Kenny when he gets a little angry, you know. And, you know, I felt that today from him in a good way. Not like there was some bad stuff going on at practice. It wasn't. But I could tell he was just like, he was fired up today. And that got me fired up.
1: So a big thumbs up for Kenny Minchie. What about the running back position?
2: I feel okay. I don't feel great. I don't feel bad. I think it's CJ's had a really good last 3 weeks. He's, you know, out there practicing every single rep. And I think Jason Patterson has gotten significantly better from when we first got him, especially within our scheme. He catches the ball well. And, you know, Martellus Carter has came along too. So, you know, we got to do things to get the ball on the edge and other different, getting other players involved. But, you know, for the most part, you know, I would say I feel okay.
1: Overall, they've done a lot of preparation on a lot of different details. And heading into his first game as a head coach, Will Stein expects to sleep just fine on Friday night.
2: I think there's plenty of things that can keep you up if you're scared, if you're not prepared. Like, you know, I heard Mike McDonald talk on Hard Knocks about how the second year, I believe, the Super Bowl year last year, how he stopped coaching fearful and waiting for something bad to happen. And that's what really changed his approach in year two, and they won a Super Bowl, was like, I'm going to coach to win. And that's, to me, what we have to do as a staff. That's how we got to play, regardless of the opponent. You know, Youngstown State's a really good opponent. To me, we have to do our job. And so what would keep me up is if I wasn't prepared, if I felt like we had to fix a few things. But by that time, there's no time to really fix anything. What you have is the product of the last 8 months of work. And if you've done it the right way, then you're going to like

0: results.
1: 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This is the Leach Report, and our opening segment's presented by Giuseppe's of Lexington. Open Table, that's where you need to go to make a reservation for Giuseppe's to celebrate a special occasion or just enjoy a really special night out with family or with friends. Homemade pasta, seafood that's shipped in fresh, the steaks hand-cut right there on site. Fantastic accompaniments to all of those entrees. You can check it all out at the website and then get to Open Table and make that reservation. 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We'll be right back. It is the Leach Report Radio Network.
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0: And when you watch the tape, there's not a lot of third and longs. So they're going to go for it on fourth down opportunities, and they have really good scheme, and they can run it. They ran in one of their first third downs of the game, third and 10, they run quarterback counter, and, you know, they misfit it on defense, and the ball bounces, and it becomes an explosive run. So we have to do a great job of containing him and creating advantageous third downs for us.
1: That is Will Stein from the news conference yesterday talking about quarterback Bo Brungard and Youngstown State, as the Penguins already have a game under their belt with a big win over Mercyhurst last week. And Brungard is a veteran QB, the offensive player of the year at the FCS level last season for a team that figures to be a contender for the championship at that level this season with a very strong veteran presence. We welcome in John Hale from the Lexington Herald Leader, Kentucky.com, where he covers Kentucky football.

0: talk a little bit about the opponent, John. This is a team that Kentucky is supposed to beat, and that Kentucky should have, you know, an advantage certainly in depth and size and all of the things that you'd expect in an SEC school in this matchup. But it is a very good team at that level that can put a scare into somebody if you don't show up ready.
1: Yeah, we've certainly seen Kentucky at times in these openers under the last coaching staff struggle to, kind of overcome some of those camp, malaise or whatever you want to call it, maybe get too jacked up, too energetic coming out, have a little bit of a letdown. So all of those things are certainly on the table. And then for, you know, whatever else we're going to say about Youngstown State, the quarterback does appear to be legitimately good. I mean, Will made the comment yesterday, and it was true in the offseason. He had offers or at least interest from, you know, bigger programs, certainly FBS programs, to come transfer, and he decided to stay there for his last year. I think his dad played there. They have ties to the area, and he elected to stay there. So this is a guy who could be playing at a higher level for sure. He has the ability to make plays with his arm and his legs, which we know is difficult for any defense. They got to see them play their opener against another FCS team last week and play well. So all of those things, I'm sure, are helping the staff remind players, anything can happen. You got to stay focused. You got to stay motivated. And, you know, that's certainly probably a good thing.
0: And this is a style of defense that we believe will be considerably more aggressive in getting after the quarterback, and that usually means more man-to-man, not exclusively, but more of it. And when you're in man coverage against a running quarterback, that can cause an occasional problem.
1: Yeah, it will be interesting to see what they do on defense this weekend. Do they play a little more conservatively under the excuse that, you know, they have to defend him and keep an eye on him the entire time, but also serves the kind of dual purpose of maybe not putting a ton on film for Alabama next week? I think those are things that are all on the table. But certainly, like, you do have to play a running quarterback, a guy who can make your legs differently than you would a guy who's just going to sit back there in the pocket and not move all day. And so it's a interesting early test for that. I think it helps that Kentucky's probably going to start two guys this weekend who were playing on FCS teams last year, Shane Carr at wide receiver, Hassan Sykes at cornerback. So they know in the locker room that there's talent at that level. Certainly not the same amount of depth or same amount of talent across the board at every position, but individually there are guys who can make plays, and it just so happens Youngstown State's best player is their quarterback, and so that's the most dangerous one.
0: Yesterday was the first game week news conference for Will. Anything particularly noteworthy that you heard or anything you observed that was caught your eye?
1: I mean, it was certainly good news that Sam Green is fully cleared to play this weekend. The outside linebacker who tore his ACL, I think, the first week of November last year against Florida. So he's back. That's good. That's a position where they are high on all three guys that are going to play, Green, Lorenzo Cowan, and C.J. Work. So that's good news. Less good news at running back. Doesn't sound like Javonte Barnes is going to be available this week and maybe next week. Will did say he thinks he's going to be back soon, but that's a real, I think, question mark, depth at that position. You know, Will got asked about it, and he said he didn't feel great about depth at running back. He said he didn't feel bad, but he just felt okay about it. And as we see early in the season, I think that's one really to watch. Can C.J. Baxter carry the load of being a true bell cow running back? Can Jason Patterson and Martellus Carter step up? Those are going to be really important questions to answer, and they don't have a lot of time to ease into it with Alabama next week. So I'm interested to see those second and third running backs, what they do against Youngstown.
0: Big opportunity, I would think, for Patterson and Carter, because, you know, you've got a guy that you've eased back into it in Baxter, so you figure he's not going to carry it 40 times.
1: Yeah, absolutely. I mean, I think those guys, especially given the opponent, are going to get a lot of work this week, and they need to figure out, can they perform in games? It sounded like in the second scrimmage, fumbling was a little bit of an issue for the backs, the backup guys at running backs. They've got to figure that out. They can't be putting the ball on the ground. You're not going to play. Can either of the junior college transfers they added give them anything? It sounds like they're, you know, further behind than those other two players, but certainly, you know, Martell's a guy who's playing safety all last year. He's going to take his first hit on offense with the ball in his hand since he was playing at Paducah Tillman. So, like, that's a big, I think, development this weekend for sure.
0: We're talking with John Hale from the Lexington Herald Leader and Kentucky.com on the Bud Light Hotline, the official beer partner of UK Athletics. You have a post today at the site about the projecting the depth chart

0: No depth chart posted yesterday by Coach Stein. As you note in your story, that something his boss at Oregon, Dan Lanning, did. So I'm sure that's the his thinking there. But as you point out, the depth charts in recent years kind of been a little bit like eating food without much nutrients.
1: Yeah, they weren't useful very much. I mean, the first one of the season, I guess the one everybody gets excited about just to see, like, who's on it, where they're listed. But Mark Stoops rarely, if ever, changed those things throughout the year. Really, he only took guys off if they were injured and were out for, like, multiple weeks. Like, I remember in 2019 when Lynn Bowden was playing quarterback, you know, three-fourths of the way through the season, he was still listed as the starting punt returner on there. And so, like, it doesn't mean a whole lot. And more coaches around the country are just not releasing them at all. I know I wrote this week about where all the guys who transferred out left, and trying to find depth charts for those schools was certainly difficult, the SEC ones. But, you know, it's Will's choice as the coach, and you don't have to deal with – I think it's less about, you know, hiding something from the opponent and more about just egos in the locker room and handling all of those kind of things. So we'll see. But the good news for this team is they didn't really have a lot of position battles in camp. We know who the starters are basically at every spot, except maybe punt and kick returner. The more question was about depth and who's earned the spot as part of those rotations, who's earned some snaps that way. And this first week, they're going to play a lot of guys if things go according to plan. And so I think those kind of competitions probably carry over into week two at least.
0: The wide receiver slot's going to be interesting to follow because I think it was after the second scrimmage, we'll use the phrase talented but unproven. So guys get a chance to prove something Saturday.
1: Yeah, and that's a spot. That's a great example of a spot where a depth chart doesn't really tell the whole story because they're probably not going to play four wide receivers very often, if ever, because they're going to always want Willie Rodriguez or one of those tight ends out there. But they probably have four receivers you would think of as starters, with Nick Anderson, Shane Carr, DJ Miller, and then Kenny Darby, the freshman who appears to be their top guy in the slot when they use that position. But they're going to be versatile. Carr in particular, I think, is going to play inside and outside. Anderson appears to be available, but they've been pretty clear that he's going to be on, you know, something of a pitch count probably. They're going to be pick and choose when they use him. They don't want to expose him too much. So how they rotate those four is interesting, but then the guys behind them, it seems like Jaden Ferguson, Brock Kaufman, and Prince Jean have really emerged to be part of that rotation. Can they give them something? Can one of those guys emerge, be a real go-to weapon? That's going to be important to see early, too.
0: Quick break coming up here, and then we'll be right back to continue our chat about Kentucky football with John Hale. It's the Leach Report coming to you from the Clark's Pump and Shop studio. Return, refresh, and refuel at Clark's.
2: West Kentucky Star Newsroom, I'm Brad Munson. A Calvert City man's facing charges after an alleged assault on Friday night. Calvert City police were called to a home on West 14th Avenue after reports that a person was fighting with several people there. When officers got there, the suspect, 18-year-old Gavin S. Keffer of Calvert City, was located lying in the home's driveway. He's said to have resisted being taken into custody following an investigation. Keffer was arrested and charged with assault on a police officer, resisting arrest, criminal mischief, and alcohol intoxication in a public place. A case involving a write-in candidate for Crittenden County Judge Executive will be heard in court today.
3: The Crittenden Press reported Tuesday the case involves Kent Withrow, who recently filed write-in candidacy for Crittenden Judge Executive. The case will be heard in Crittenden Circuit Court. The case involves an offered plea entered a year ago to a misdemeanor charge of falsely reporting an incident to law enforcement. Court records show Withrow entered the plea on September 3, 2025. Kentucky State Police charged Withrow in March of last year after investigating a claim Crittenden County Attorney Bart Frazier grabbed him by the neck during an encounter at the Crittenden County office complex in December 2024. Withrow also faced charges of criminal coercion, harassing communications, and harassment without physical contact involving another man or woman. Court records show prosecution of those charges was deferred for 2 years as part of the September 2025 disposition. Meanwhile, Withrow has reportedly recently used the social media identity Jebediah Yoder to criticize local officials, government, and other individuals. Crittenden County jailer Athena Hayes has also named Withrow and others as defendants in a pending defamation lawsuit. Withrow previously sued the county over awarding of a roofing contract, but Circuit Judge Daniel Hetty dismissed that case. A separate open records case filed by Withrow against the county concerning records related to the office complex incident remain pending in Crittenden.

0: Second Circuit Court. I'm Todd Hamilton.
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2: John Hale underscore HL. It's where you follow on X. You read him at Kentucky.com and in the Lexington Herald Leader. We're talking about your post about the projected depth chart that you have. And in the offensive line, it's the names one would expect there. But among the key backups, you've got a guy listed that Will mentioned yesterday that I don't think fans have probably heard his name much, and he's a Kentucky kid, Hayes Johnson.
3: Yeah, it's interesting because we talked to him once in the spring, and they kind of introduced him to us as the backup center, and you had to wonder if it's like, okay, he's probably the number two center in the second team off. Would he play that position if Colton Price went out, or would they move Jordan Knox or somebody else there? But it appears like from the camp he's had, like he's legitimately going to be a part of this rotation. Like the two backup linemen who have really been confirmed as being close to play are Jordan Knox, the junior college transfer. He's definitely going to play. And then Hayes, who can play center, he can play guard. So they feel like okay about the depth inside. And then what you would see in reality is if any of those three interior linemen went out, one of those two guys would come in, and then Olas Aylin, and the transfer from Alabama, who's going to be their starting left guard, probably would slide out the tackle. The tackle depth is a real question right now. I mean, Mark Robinson, who they added from UTEP, is just 2 years removed from playing at the NAIA level, so I think he needs to add some strength to really hold up against the SEC to be a developmental player. They've got some other young tackles that they inherited from the previous staff, but that's a real question mark. So Olas, really one of the most important players on this roster, both as a starting guard and giving them depth to tackle if they need it there too.
2: On the defensive side, you've got a good bit of experience in the front and on the edge and in the secondary, but those inside linebacker position, I think, is where a lot of folks who really dig into the details on football will be watching that position on Saturday, right?
3: Yeah, it's why we're all still sitting here waiting to see if Alex Safari is going to get added to the injunction in the court in Jefferson County. That would probably have to happen today or tomorrow for him to get on the roster in time. But Jay Bateman told us in the spring, like, they wanted to add a veteran inside linebacker, and they just thought the guys who were available within the portal weren't good enough. So they went out and made a bet on talent with Bo Barnes from Texas and Tavion Wallace from Arkansas, two guys who did not play very much as freshmen last year but were very highly ranked recruits. It feels like Barnes is the guy next to Grant Godfrey right now, and then they're going to bring Tavion along. And Antoine Smith, I think, probably has a situational role at this point in certain packages. But, yeah, there's not a lot of proven depth there. I mean, Grant Godfrey is the veteran, and he's really only got three starts under his belt while he was filling in for Afari last year while he was hurt. So they feel really good about Grant Godfrey, but it's always like those other guys are talented, but they're just not very proven, similar to the receiver spot. So definitely an important position. And it's going to be interesting. Bateman's been very, I think, intentionally vague about describing formations and base defenses and all of that. So I am fascinated to see these first few weeks just what the personnel groupings actually look like how many linebackers are on the field, how many extra defensive backs they use, how many defensive linemen. It's going to vary, I think, game to game, and that may solve some of that too.
2: Yeah, I mean, you wonder, that outside linebacker position. I mean, you've got Green and Cowan and Works, and in many years, any one of those three could have started.
3: Yeah, and Works in particular played quite a bit of Sam in the last system last year. So you feel like there's probably some versatility there. I asked Tony Washington, the edges coach, in camp, like, could they get multiple of those guys on the field at the same time? He said he hoped so. And he made the point that, like, they have positions, they're all listed at positions, but throughout the year, you're going to see formational groupings where it just looks very different than what they're called on paper.
2: John, thank you much.
3: Thanks for having me.
2: It's the Leach Report. Mike DeCourcy next.
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6: I'm meteorologist Lou Jijian with your Tuesday forecast. Sunny skies and very, very hot again today. In fact, high temperatures today in the upper 90s. Clear skies tonight and muggy. Overnight lows in the mid-70s. For tomorrow, sunshine once again. And once again, it's going to be very hot. We'll have high temperatures in the upper 90s. Thursday, sunny and hot once again. High temperatures once again in the upper 90s. I'm meteorologist Lou Jijian on The Fan.
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8: 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But let's start with a little indirectly into basketball, with a little football, Mike. Before we start talking about some of these eligibility issues and go into that rabbit hole, let me ask you this question, just from the standpoint of you're covering coaches, and you've covered primarily college basketball. You covered other sports and a fan of them, certainly. So Will Stein has his first opportunity to be a head coach, and he's 36 years old. And went back and looked yesterday, got to thinking about this. Kentucky has won or shared the SEC championship in football two times, and the average age of the coaches when they were hired was 33. Bear Bryant was 32 when he was hired. Fran Kersey was 34. So does that tell us that Will Stein can do just fine, even if he's a little on the younger side?
9: Oh, I think that we have seen younger coaches succeed. Obviously, it helps you if you're Bear, right?
8: Yes.
9: As good as there ever has been. But I think we have seen

0: younger coaches succeed in a lot of circumstances. Sean McVay, for example, still relatively young, but was very young when he took over the Rams and got them to the Super Bowl relatively quickly and got them to the Lombardi not long after that. I don't think that age is necessarily the hugest factor in this. It really is about talent and execution. And when I say talent, I don't mean the 100 or so guys on the field. I also mean the coach. I believe there's such a thing as coaching talent. And are you recognizing that, or are you just going out and hiring a resume? Well, that person won this game and that and made that Final Four or won this bowl game or whatever it might be, so he's our person. And it really needs to be about more than that. You have to examine, how do they operate? How do people who interacted with them talk about them? Do they seem like they have ideas that are fresh and new, and the ability to communicate those ideas and all of that? And Will hasn't, as they say in soccer, he hasn't put a foot wrong since he was hired. But obviously it's a little different once the ball starts going in the air.
1: Your point about coaching talent, though, is an interesting one, because a guy like Hal Mumme was here and came from Division II, but he and Mike Leach, between them, really revolutionized the sport with the air raid offense, and that was a particular style of offense. But the bottom line was that Hal was kind of a savant when it came to offense, and he had other issues right. that contributed to not being successful overall as a head coach. But and some of that was talent at places, but just had kind of an understanding of offense at a higher level. I think that's a thing. Could be the same thing on the defensive side. And Will seems like he could be one of those guys that gets that part of the game at a little higher level than the average bear.
0: Yeah, and when you have that, if you're the next Hal Mumme, you have to, if you're going to be genuinely great and not just revolutionary, remembered as someone who changed the game, but as someone who won big, you have to also understand, okay, I do this better than everybody. But I don't really know that much about that. So I got to get somebody over there that's really good at that. And so I, as a coach, not only have to be able to have that in my network or find that person, but I have to recognize, okay, who's the right person for that? Or just in terms of, in some cases, it's about your brain and you're not the best communicator. I had a friend, a young college basketball coach 15 years ago or so, that I tried to get to understand that he wasn't the most commanding presence, but he was really bright, really engaging, really connected to the players, but needed somebody to come in and just kind of be mean, I guess, and didn't always get that. And so building the staff is more than about, especially in today's football, building a college staff used to be about, okay, I got to get some guys who can get me dudes. And now that's still important. But it's more important that make sure that whatever dudes you gather are coached to the best of their ability in terms of making them the best possible football players and the best possible teammates they can be.
1: Talking with Mike DeCourcy on the Bud Light Hotline, the official beer partner of UK Athletics. And Mike, continuing kind of the football basketball theme here, my theory is that Kentucky's chances of getting Mark Mitchell on its roster were greatly impacted by LSU football trying to sign guys out of NFL training camps. Anything to that?
0: I think it certainly hasn't helped. But I think the greater influence was the existence of the in-conference transfer rule. And a lot of leagues did away with those a long time ago. And it's not always, not always popular. I mean, Michigan won a national championship with a power forward who had played the previous year at a league member and a center who had played the previous year at a league member. That's probably about the only thing about Michigan's 2026 season that was relatively controversial. There was some feeling inside the league about that, but it happens. And the SEC has kept that, its in-conference transfer rule in place. And I think I think you're right that certainly all the litigation hasn't helped. But ultimately, the SEC was going to hold the line on whatever rules it could hold the line on. And that one wasn't that difficult to do because all the members

0: members consented. And in order for it to get invalidated, you would have to have a player take that particular element to court. And for Mitchell, it's really more about, can I just ball this year in college, not necessarily about where I can do it. I'm sure he'd prefer to do it at Kentucky this year, financially and otherwise. But it was more important that he get the chance to play, period.
1: I was just thinking, to use a movie phrase, I don't know that the league would have necessarily gone to the mattresses if a judge had ruled against them in that particular issue if it wasn't for what LSU's doing.
0: Right. I think you're 100% right. It would have required, though, like I said, somebody challenging that. And yeah. They're trying to get over the hurdle of just getting on the floor still, and it's not a certainty for a lot of those players.
1: Let's get a break, and then we'll come back, continue our chat with Mike DeCourcy, talk about what Kentucky basketball looks like without Mark Mitchell in the mix. And we'll do that when we return here on the Leach Report Radio Network.
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1: This is kind of the ideal guy to plug in at the four spot, Mike. So without him, and for the moment we'll assume there's nobody else that they find that is equally a good fit.

0: at least at the four spots. So how does it look for Kentucky to deploy the troops this season?
1: Well, I think Kentucky is going to have to, presumably, like you said, if there is no other option out there, and it doesn't seem like there is, for a true power forward, Kentucky needs to be a very dynamic offense and a very difficult offense to defend. And so that will mean that that the backcourt, which definitely is improved, but it's going to have to be really good. I mean, Zoom Diallo is going to have to be a very good winning player, just not just an improvement over Denzel Aberdeen, who wasn't really a point guard. You have to be, he's going to have to be very good. They're going to have to be a team that it looks kind of more like Connecticut did a year ago. They were very perimeter oriented. They had some power inside with Terrace Reed. They certainly had that. And certainly Kentucky has that with Malachi, but they emphasized space, keeping players free from the lane so that there was room to attack off the bounce and room to move the ball to get it to the perimeter so that players like Momcilovic, in this case, would be given great opportunity to shoot from the perimeter. I mean, Connecticut made all the way to the final game without a player on the perimeter as reliable as Momcilovic. Alex Karabam, great college player, but very streaky. And Braylon Mullins hurt a lot of the year last year and occasionally would have difficult games because he wasn't given a sort of a straight line development because of the injury that hit him early cost him a lot of his development time. So they're in a position at Kentucky to be similar to that. That would be sort of like, you know, they're obviously not going to run the same schemes and all that, but that would be like, if we can be that, we'll be fine. It's going to be difficult when you play Florida, whether it's in the regular season or in the SEC tournament or maybe deeper into the tournament. It's going to be difficult to play a team like Florida. They are so big and powerful, and you don't necessarily have that. But Iowa didn't have that last year, and Iowa sent Florida home from the NCAAs in the game that mattered most. Iowa was not a big team. Alvaro Fargueras, who made the biggest shot in the game, was a 6'9 player who came from Robert Morris and a shooter and not a rebounder. So you can do it without this. It would be nice to have it, but I think that of all the coaches out there that would be conditioned to deal with this, I think Mark is about as well positioned to take advantage of what he does have in place as you could ask.
0: Yeah, I think that is exactly correct. And, you know, Pope with the style I think he likes to coach is the kind of team that he has. So he has his fastball to throw. And now,
1: yes.
0: Can you know, how good is your fastball? And then can you have another pitch or two when you need it?
1: Absolutely. And I think that the thing that is going to have to happen for this group, we talked all about offense. And defense is a factor, but it's not. Look, they're not going to be the best rebounding team in the SEC. I mean, that's pretty obvious. But it's about what shots you force, really. And yeah, you can't give up a ton of offensive rebounds, but it's really about how difficult you make offense. I remember when I covered Cincinnati's teams in the late 90s under Bob Huggins, and a team would come in and shoot 36%, and then they'd sit there and say, well, we had open shots. And you're like, yeah, but like everybody else that came in here, because of Kenyon Martin and Pete Michael, et cetera, you missed them all. And so it's really about how difficult you make the night. And Kentucky is not going to be the best rebounding team, but they can still be an effective defensive team by being committed to it, by being disruptive. I think they have the ability to be disruptive. And by making sure that they don't just say, well, we'll outscore everybody. That'll take care of itself and we'll outscore everybody. You have to commit to the defensive end, even if it's not going to be your strength.
0: Yeah, I think we're getting ready to start football season. I think a football analogy is that you don't have, you know, the studs on your defensive side of your football team, so you blitz a lot and try to be as confusing as you can, understanding you're going to get burned some, but you're so good on the other side of the ball that you can make

0: that up, you can make that back.
1: Exactly. I think that this team can be a look. Your goal is to be top 40-ish on defense in terms of efficiency on KenPom.com. That's the goal, and anything you can do better than that puts you in the realm of contender. But I think that's the goal, and you do that by really as much as anything by committing to that end of the floor. So much of it comes to that. There's going to be structural issues because of the absence of a true power forward. But again, you don't always have to be built for it to have a taste for it.
0: Looking at KenPom's numbers from Mark Pope's first season, Kentucky, I think, was 10th in offensive efficiency and I think 51st in defensive efficiency. I don't have it in front of me. This team, I think, probably has a similar profile at the end of this season in terms of where it ranks offensively, and then the defense isn't quite to that level. But if you think about that first group, if you think this team could be 10th or better in offense, how much better than 51st could this team be on defense will tell the tale of how close they can get and maybe make it to a Final Four.
1: Right. Well, I mean, think about the 24, I think it was, when Alabama made it to the Final Four. They were unbelievable on offense, but they were 110th or something on defense. So you can win four games if you're not a great defensive team. You can't win six. No one's ever come close. There's never been a team in KenPom's period, which goes back to 97, I believe, in terms of him compiling those numbers, those efficiency numbers, never been a team that wasn't at least top 20 that's on defense, that's won it. So you're going to have trouble winning six if you can't get to that level. But you can make a run and you can have a great season. If you're able to be elite on offense, which, of course, I think we assume that it would be we don't assume. It would be a disappointment if they weren't elite on offense.
0: Yes.
1: And then, again, it's about making sure that you do your absolute best on defense, even if that's pushing the rock up the hill and only getting to 45th or whatever. You're going to win a ton of games if you're as good as this team should be on offense and you're in that top, inside that top 50 defensively.
0: One question in turn, you mentioned Florida and that matchup could be problematic. If Big Frank is healthy for Kentucky, could, in the limited stretch, could you deploy him and Malachi together if you needed to?
1: Well, I think that's kind of – I haven't seen Frank play a lot away from the goal. And one of them would have to because Condon is a mobile player.
0: He's, I think, very Malachi mobile.
1: That would be the question. Can you stay with Condon? And honestly, Condon still has a lot to prove as a college basketball player, as a basketball player, period. He has been more a situational guy, come up big in the final game in 2025 – he came up big a couple of times, but wasn't good at the Final Four. Did not have a good run there. So I think he's a guy that you can target and say, we're going to make it hard for him. And, of course, at that point, Malachi has to be able to show that he can be mobile enough to do that. And I do think that from a standpoint of can you match up physically if you go in that direction? Are you in the game physically? Yeah, but you have to be in the game from a mobility standpoint as well.
0: Yeah, it might be better off with Momchilovic on say, a Condon, and then you put, like, maybe Cam Williams on Houck.
1: Exactly. And then Condon has to chase Milan through all those screens. And I'm telling you, Kentucky fans who haven't done it yet, watch a Milan tape. And his ability to get off a great three-point shot with less space granted to him by a screen, it's amazing. And I remember a year ago shot just under 50% doing that. He can be an amazing player.
0: Running through screens is like working the body in boxing. Gets in the legs in the later rounds.
1: Yes.
0: Mike DeCourcy, as always, a pleasure. Thank you, sir.
1: Thank you, Tom.
0: It is the Leach Report, 5 away from the top of the hour on this Wednesday edition of our show. Mike coming to us on the Bud Light Hotline. We'll be right back. We know this is Wildcat Country. It is also Bobcat Country. We're talking about Bobcat Enterprises.

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0: 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And it was at Southern Miss, 24-17. C.J. Conrad came up big. 3 catches from the tight end position for 97 yards and a TD. So that could be a key position group for the Wildcats this season, obviously. And legendary coaches born on this day for the University of Kentucky, Adolph Rupp and Jerry Claiborne. $26 tickets available through 11:59 tonight from UKAthletics.com for the opener. They're trying to get the final couple of thousand tickets sold and get it a complete sellout for Saturday's football opener of the Will Stein era. We'll see you tomorrow. It's the Leach Report Radio Network.
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8: A Calvert City man's facing charges after an alleged assault on Friday night. Calvert City police were called to a home on West 14th Avenue after reports that a person was fighting with several people there. When officers got there, the suspect, 18-year-old Gavin S. Keffer of Calvert City, was located lying in the home's driveway. He's said to have resisted being taken into custody following an investigation. Keffer was arrested and charged with assault on a police officer, resisting arrest, criminal mischief, and alcohol intoxication in a public place. A case involving a write-in candidate for Crittenden County Judge Executive will be heard in court today.
9: The Crittenden Press reported Tuesday the case involves Kent Withrow, who recently filed write-in candidacy for Crittenden Judge Executive.

0: 2 years as part of the September 2025 disposition. Meanwhile, Withrow has reportedly recently used the social media identity Jebediah Yoder to criticize local officials, government, and other individuals. Crittenden County jailer Athena Hayes has also named Withrow and others as defendants in a pending defamation lawsuit. Withrow previously sued the county over awarding of a roofing contract, but Circuit Judge Daniel Heddy dismissed that case. A separate open records case filed by Withrow against the county concerning records related to the office complex incident remain pending in Crittenden Circuit Court. I'm Todd Hamilton.
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4: I'm meteorologist Lou Jajon with your Tuesday forecast. Sunny skies and very, very hot again today. In fact, high temperatures today in the upper 90s. Clear skies tonight and muggy. Overnight lows in the mid-70s. For tomorrow, sunshine once again. And once again, it's going to be very hot. We'll have high temperatures in the upper 90s. Thursday, sunny and hot once again. High temperatures once again in the upper 90s. I'm meteorologist Lou Jajon on the Fan.

0: Welcome, everyone, to another edition of the KSR Pre-Show. Today is Wednesday, September 2nd. 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One of our favorite sponsors, and glad to be with them this morning in Bowling Green.
1: Yeah, glad to be here this morning. You know, you call this your hometown, but I mean, you only spent, what, 4 years here? You get to claim this as your town?
0: I think so.
1: I mean, aren't you a Florida guy?
0: Yeah, but I don't consider Florida my home. It's just kind of where I was born. I lived there for the first 12 years of my life. I moved to Kentucky, and the Commonwealth of Kentucky then became my home.
1: Yeah.
0: But I guess if we're talking cities, I do feel an attachment to this place. Right before I came to the remote, I drove through campus in the iHeartRadio vehicle I was in, kind of stunting a little bit now that I'm back, Shannon. And I tell you, the power of nostalgia, man, was strong. Just seeing some of the old buildings and the subway in which I gave all my money to when I was just trying to eat as a little lad back in 2012.
1: Well, I got to tell you, I feel an attachment to the Kentucky Skin Cancer Center because every time we come here, they treat us like royalty.
0: They
1: gave us gift baskets last night that showed up at our hotel room that had all this skin care products

0: that they had. Then we show up today. They've got our Starbucks order. So let me just right here live on the air, Billy, give you my first sip of the season of pumpkin spice latte. You know I love pumpkin
1: spice.
0: Listen
1: to this. They're like, what Starbucks order do you guys all want? And Shannon's pumpkin spice latte.
0: It tastes like October.
1: How's it taste?
0: Oh, it's amazing. As good as I remember.
1: Yeah.
0: And we're going to be getting facials later on today.
1: Looking forward to that. We want to have another facial, and we said, of course, that was the highlight of the trip last time that we came to the Kentucky Skin Cancer Center. And I think they're going to do a test to see if
0: a screening if any of us have
1: skin cancer.
0: Hopefully not. I spend a lot of time out in the sun on the beach, as you know, so it's probably a good thing for me. And we're sitting here behind the front desk, so maybe I'll take some calls later on if anybody wants to call in here, and we can discuss. Book an appointment for
1: people
0: you.
1: People that have actual jobs, this is kind of what it looks like from this point of view, Shannon.
0: But have you ever worked a front desk anywhere?
1: I mean, I've worked the register at Dick's Sporting Goods, but never a front desk, no.
0: Okay.
1: What about you?
0: No, I don't think I have.
1: Take calls?
0: I think I know which button to push, though. Whichever one lights up,
1: right? You can dial 9 for an outgoing call.
0: That's right.
1: Right?
0: Yep.
1: We know that as radio producers. But here's the thing. Skin cancer isn't rare. It's actually the most common cancer in the United States. 1 in 5 Americans will face it. And here in Kentucky, the odds are even higher.
0: Mm.
1: The good news, when caught early, skin cancer is one of the most treatable cancers out there. I didn't know it was so common.
0: 1 in 5, no. We were talking about, with Ryan last night, talking about his health issues, and it was 1 in 8, I think, with prostate issues, right? And then 1 in 5, that I did not know that. So, you definitely need to get checked out. KentuckySkinCancerCenter.com.
1: That's right. Saves lives. And as somebody from Florida, and as Shannon says, has a beach house in Florida, you got to be careful with the sun. It can do some damage to you. You mentioned us talking with Ryan last night. We hung out at the hotel room we stayed at, the Staybridge Suites.
0: Yeah.
1: I thought it was very nice.
0: You know, it's right next to, I guess, some sort of, is that the WKU campus?
1: Yes.
0: Next. Okay.
1: Well, it's kind of close to it.
0: Okay.
1: It's a little bit of a drive. But.
0: Well, I mean, there was like a soccer field or something over there, so I decided to go out for a walk, and I walked over there. And then I was like, watching them practice, and I go, I'm just like the weird guy standing over here watching them practice. I think I'm going to go back home now. So I just went out for a little walk, and then there was somebody in a golf cart, I guess, watching the practice and watching over everything, and I go, maybe I shouldn't be here. So I turned around and left.
1: And your old man.
0: I was embarrassed. I just wanted to go. No, it was last night. I just went out for a walk,
1: and
0: there was practice going on, and I'm like, I don't want to be the weird guy standing over here watching practice.
1: Well, you beat us here last night, and we had 3 available rooms.
0: Yeah.
1: For 3 people, or for 4 people.
0: That's right.
1: And, Matt wasn't coming down tonight, so I was like, I think, Ryan snores so much.
0: That's
1: and
0: right.
1: He's been going through a lot. I think I'm going to give him the room with the queen bed. Like, I think, seniority, and we're going to make sure he's relaxed. Me, Ryan, and Mario all get down at the same time, yet Shannon had gotten here 3 to 4 hours before we did took the queen size,
0: absolutely
1: nicest large room
0: and
1: at
0: I'm,
1: the suite.
0: That's right. I'm not going to apologize
1: You're
0: for it either.
1: Apologize.
0: I'm not. The early bird gets the worm. You've heard that. And you want to talk about seniority. Don't talk seniority to me, because I was actually on KSR at least 6 weeks before Ryan Lemond was. So I've been on the show longer than anybody other than Matt.
1: Okay.
0: So seniority actually goes to me when it comes to the pecking order of who gets the studio. It was a nice little studio.
1: Was it?
0: Yeah.
1: Was it?
0: Had a refrigerator, had a stove, microwave. I mean, it was really nice.
1: Yeah, it was some nice rooms, but you did get the best room.
0: Well, that's
1: I bunked up with Mario and was trying to convince him to go to Nashville with me last night. I thought that had been perfect after the weekend that he just had.
0: Were you guys really serious about going to Nashville last night?
1: I had a little bit of a wild hair. I don't know if it would have been.
0: You're a married man.
1: Well,
0: you're a
1: wife.
0: Married man.
1: That's right.
0: You cannot be going out to the honky-tonks on Broadway on a Tuesday night.
1: Well, here's the thing. I know Drew would have been there for me. He would have gone. Ryan didn't want to drop us off.
0: Hold on. Drew's not even here.
1: I know. I'm saying if Drew was with us, and he'd just go. He parties so much, I thought he would have definitely been involved.
0: Okay, you're forgetting Drew is also a father now. He's got a little kid back home.
1: Okay,
0: he's not gonna be
1: 5 years ago, me and Drew would have hit the town.
0: You're trying to relive your glory days. You don't have that fastball
1: well,
0: you used to have.
1: I don't.
0: You lost a few on the fastball.
1: You're
0: Mario never had a fastball.
1: No, he never did. He's throwing Ephus pitches.
0: Mario looks at alcohol and gets drunk.
1: But, I don't get to go to the SEC tournament with you guys, right? I don't ever get to go to Nashville. So I did have a wild hair last night. But you saved the day. I ordered some wings from my favorite spot here in Bowling Green, Mr. B's. I got the Hurricane Wings. Anybody here in Bowling Green knows what I'm talking about. Had to get my favorite. Let you guys try it. And then you brought down a Shannon the Dude brew.
0: That's right.
1: From the heavens.
0: That's right.
1: I didn't have a beverage, and you come in, didn't say a word, you just handed it down to me, and that was quite the power.

0: I feel like you won in that trade, though. I gave you an entire 16-ounce Shannon the Dude's Brew in exchange for one little measly chicken wing. That's all you gave me, one little chicken wing. Now, they were good, don't get me wrong, but I feel like you won in that trade. Now, here's the other thing. If you'd have gotten there early, they had a happy hour.
1: Yeah, you were telling me about
0: that. Oh, yeah. You know, I love
1: what they had.
0: I love a continental breakfast or a happy hour at a hotel. And they had from 5:30 till 7:30, happy hour, which entailed, Billy, egg rolls. You had those little dumpling things, you know.
1: Like pot stickers?
0: Pot stickers, thank you. And meatballs. And then they also had dollar beers. So
1: see, that was where I could. Dollar beers at the plate at the hotel that we're staying at? Yeah. I've never even heard of that.
0: Well, I mean, have you ever heard of Drury Inn? We've talked about that. This is like a little Drury Inn over here almost.
1: I guess so. So we're having a good time in Bowling Green. Matt and the guys will be up next here on KSR. Who knew that when you are doing something you shouldn't be doing that you also have to tape over the camera on your Roomba, Shannon? The conversation yesterday that you guys had about the case where this woman was caught cheating off of the Roomba, but yet she is suing because she was being filmed in her own home. It was an interesting discussion on KSR yesterday.
0: So he ended up, according to the story, and I have not read the story. All I know about this story is what we discussed and what I heard on KSR.
1: Right, right.
0: Full disclosure. So I may be leaving out some details here. But it's wild that he would get jail time for that. And she, what did she have? What, did she have to pay a fine for cheating?
1: I'm not sure. You know, because I had the same thought.
0: Yeah.
1: You know, like this is, but Matt, I think, laid it out pretty eloquently about filming in your house and how if you don't tell somebody there's a camera, that there can be an invasion of privacy. But even for your wife, I guess. Drew was not on that side. I think Drew was very firmly in the, you should know a Roomba has a camera in it. I didn't know that Roomba could see that far, Shannon. I thought it was just looking at the ground. Maybe it, I guess that's the reason why I can eventually get everything off your ground, even though it'll take a while.
0: You know, I was, you know, between the KSR pre-show and Drew calling it, the other Drew, our listener calling in, asking whether or not he should be allowed to live stream at a football game.
1: Yeah.
0: And then the conversation on KSR yesterday about, like, should you be allowed to have a camera in your own house? It has me kind of torn. You know, Matt and I usually don't agree on a lot of these things. I think I lean towards Matt's thought. And that you should have to disclose if you've got a camera hidden in your house, even if it's in a Roomba.
1: Yeah.
0: Now, the Roomba, you could say, turned itself on or what. I don't know how Roombas work. Maybe you can set them to a timer. But regardless, if you have access to that and you know that your Roomba has a camera, you should probably tell your significant other. I would think that that would just come up in normal conversation.
1: I have to disclose.
0: Like, oh, look, honey, we're opening up this room. Oh, look, it says right here on the instruction manual that it has a camera on it. Or I would think that any Roomba would have that probably as a feature on the box itself. Like, you would buy that because it has a camera on it.
1: Yeah, I feel like there is some responsibility of being aware of what you bring into your house, right?
0: Yeah, and why do you need a camera on your Roomba, by the way? Do you want to see first-person view what it would look like to be a vacuum cleaner? Like, why do you need
1: that?
0: That's
1: true. So you can log in and see what your Roomba sees.
0: Yeah.
1: Like, what is the point of that? That's a great question.
0: I don't know. I have no idea.
1: My Roomba sucks. Like,
0: mine does too, man.
1: It does, but barely picks anything
0: up. Does. It just, like, pushes all the dirt around.
1: Yeah. So,
0: and it gets all the hair caught in it.
1: Yeah.
0: And all I end up with is a big hairball, and all the stuff that, all the dust that was on the floor just gets scattered around.
1: So I think I'm on the opposite side. I think I'm with Drew. I think it'd be different if it was, like, a camera in one of your rooms or the bathroom, but, like, the Roomba, just, you know, maybe it's because I never registered that there'd be a camera that you can watch. But
0: yeah. Well, I don't think the guy should get jail time for that, for not disclosing that the Roomba had a camera.
1: Yeah.
0: And it caught her cheating on him.
1: Yeah, I'm with you.
0: Yeah.
1: But you're right about the Drew conversation about the live stream at the football game. We got a ton of response on the text line after the show was over yesterday. You know, people wanting to film their son or daughter, I think that's all fine. It's when you live stream it to other people that's going to take away from the people that are paying for the rights for those broadcasts. So it was an ongoing discussion yesterday on the text line, 502-265-6656, if you'd like to join in. Shannon, you can understand how it probably wouldn't be right if Mario went to Rupp Arena and started filming the Senior Day festivities and live streaming it for his audience.
0: Well, I mean, who else is going to – so that's only for the audience there? Like, I don't know why that would be. I would not have a problem with that, especially if it's not on the broadcast.
1: Well, you know, you have the radio broadcast.
0: Yeah, but you can't see
1: something like that.
0: Here's my thing. If you want people to not look at other people's live streams, how about you put it on the broadcast? Because if the SEC network is showing the Senior Day festivities, what do I care about Mario's live stream? What's he going to show me that I'm not going to see on the SEC network?
1: Right.
0: So people.

0: will seek those things out when there's not another option. So when there's no TV version of it, then people are going to seek out a live stream because they want to see what's going on. But if you got professional cameras that are broadcasting it on a network, nobody's going to try to find somebody's live stream. No, you can live stream it all you want. Nobody's going to be watching it.
1: Well,
0: so what's the matter?
1: It'd be about accessibility. Maybe you don't have the SEC network or you don't have television, right? And you still want to see the senior day festivities.
0: Well, that comes down to, like, why do you have the box then? You're guilty.
1: Well,
0: you know, yeah. You're talking in circles now.
1: Well, no, I'm not talking in circles. I'm saying if you don't have a TV, you'd go to Mario's live stream.
0: And so if you didn't have cable, you'd get a box.
1: What you do is, listen, you know all about the box. You know how that can help you, and you can see all the senior day festivities.
0: That's right. You can see, you can hear things in between commercial breaks and people dropping papers on the floor and everything else.
1: Like a standard ESPN Plus broadcast.
0: Yeah,
1: right?
0: It is.
1: Well, we sound a little giddy because we've got our coffee and we're having a good time.
0: I'm happy because I got my Starbucks order, the pumpkin spice latte. This is the big one too, like the biggest size.
1: It is the girliest thing that I think you do.
0: I don't care. You can call it. Oh, you're about to go get a facial, so say something.
1: I guess you're right.
0: I am too, though, because it's a great thing to do. And man or woman, you should come in and get a facial because it's awesome and it's good for your health.
1: That's right. The Kentucky Skin Cancer Center here in Bowling Green is where we are hanging out. 859-280-2287. Man, the nostalgia's strong right now. This is my town, Shannon, and I had the wings last night. Didn't go out to the bars or anything like that. It was a Tuesday night.
0: You're a good boy. You're a married man. You can't be doing that now.
1: They had an inflatable Big Red in the lobby as soon as I walked in. I was like, I'm home. This is it.
0: Yep.
1: We got plenty of football to talking about, including Will Stein, who had a press conference yesterday, had a lot to say, including we got a jersey reveal of what the Cats will be wearing.
0: Yeah.
1: $26 tickets are going to be on sale until midnight tonight.
0: Kind of unbelievable that $26 tickets are still available.
1: And then I got a bunch of other random stuff, like Tiger Woods being suspended for driving for 5 years. Just came down this morning.
0: Yeah, well, I want to talk about that.
1: Okay, and I got some other random stuff. So give us a call. We'll be right back here on this Wednesday edition of the KSR Pre-Show.
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2: Welcome back to the KSR Pre-Show, live on a Wednesday here at the Kentucky Skin Cancer Center in Bowling Green. A big thank you to Dr. Skaggs for having us out, his wife Susan. Their son was in the audience here a second ago watching us, but he's gone now. Is that Andrew?
3: Andrew, there you go. Shout out to Andrew. Very good with names.
2: Yeah, look at me. Being nice to the kids.
3: Do you do the thing where you meet somebody and you shake their hand and you repeat their name back to them so that you'll remember it?
2: I try, but I completely forget my
3: Who was it? Was it Bill Clinton that did that? He could remember people's names because he'd be like, hi, Mr. President, I'm Billy. And he'd go, hello, Billy. Well, he'd look you in the eye and he'd say your name back to
2: you. Well, you know, honestly, there's nothing that makes you feel better than somebody remembering your name after a long time. And I'm really bad at that, Shannon. And I'm sure you probably are, too, after all these years of meeting people. But talking about the Kentucky Skin Cancer Center, this place is like the Chick-fil-A of dermatology. This is the only doctor's office where the front desk crew is smiling at 7 a.m. on a Monday.
3: Yes, and they'll say my pleasure whenever you get done with your facial.
2: Is that right?
3: Yeah, they'll say that.
2: Is that? I wonder how strict they are on the Chick-fil-A my pleasure.
3: Oh, they're strict, yeah.
2: Like, is it like a three-strike kind of thing? You don't say my pleasure?
3: Well, there was one time I went to Chick-fil-A, and the person, I said, thank you for the food there, and they didn't say my pleasure, and the manager actually came by and threw him out the window. I couldn't believe it. Right? I was like, wow, they are strict about this.
2: Yeah. They put a wrestling move on him and threw him out the window.
3: Figure four leg lock right there in the store.
2: And I'm sure there's some entitled people that go to Chick-fil-A. They don't get the my pleasure, and they go, sir.
3: Yeah.
2: Sir, you got anything left to say?
3: I mean, I've never been where they didn't, in all seriousness, where they didn't say that. I mean, they're very good about it. It's like they're almost like robots, you know?
2: Yeah, it's almost like, what did they go through before they get put on that line?
3: Wouldn't you want to go through that that training that they have to go through?
2: No, I don't want to go through that. That'd be a little bit like what the football guys
3: You don't want to watch
2: right
3: the Chick-fil-A orientation video?
2: No, I bet you it's like a drill sergeant in there making sure that you say my pleasure. Speaking of football coaches, before we get to Will Stein, I want to talk about Kirby Smart. Because the Georgia head coach was asked how his team is preparing for the brutal heat. 100 degrees in some places in the South getting ready for football this weekend.
3: It's going to be hot this weekend in Lexington.
2: It is. It's not going to be as hot as maybe some places further south, but all schools are getting ready for this heat wave. You know, we flip the calendar over to September and we get all this heat. But he was asked how his players are preparing for the heat. He's confident his players will be prepared for the challenge. He said, I'll be interested to see. It's as much about our players as I do think about our fans. See if they can handle it. See if you guys can handle it. Y'all get out of that air conditioning
3: y'all.
2: If I can speak.
3: Yeah.
2: And come out here with us. See if you can handle it. 110 heat index and go up and down the field with 25-pound pads on. You think you'll be all right? If you wear all the equipment, I'll give it to you. I'll put your ass out there.
3: Wow. That's a little, he's going a little rough on his fans there. I mean, most of the fans are probably, you know, in their 40s, 50s, 60s. I don't think, it's a little different when you're in college and you're putting the pads on, you're 18 or 19 versus somebody that's a little older.
2: Well,
3: it sounds like a challenge to the fans.
2: I think he was challenging more the media. Like, I think he was concerned about the fans and the heat that they got to be out there, but also lamenting the reporters who get to sit in that AC and they get a little buffet and then they get to ask the tough questions to Kirby.
3: But we're also making a media salary, not NIL money where you're getting paid $1 million. For $1 million, I tell you what, you give me $1 million, I will put on those pads and that helmet and go out there.
2: But yeah, I mean, you talk about getting hot quick in those shoulder pads.
3: Yeah.
2: You got to stay hydrated, and that's why maybe they do get paid the big bucks. Speaking about our guy Will Stein, who had a press conference yesterday, speaking of the heat, he said, quote, we talked to our team about being the thermostat, not the thermometer.
3: Oh, hold on, no. This is very Nick Mangione of him.
2: Yeah, I
3: need to break this down. Give it to me again.
2: Stein said, we talked to our team about being the thermostat. Not the thermometer.
3: Okay.
2: Not reacting to just when things are good or when things are bad. Like setting the temperature, and that's all I'm focused on right now.
3: Well, if we were in your house, the team would be freezing cold because we know that you keep your thermostat on like 64 degrees.
2: 65.
3: Yeah.
2: Yeah, it kind of goes
3: I think
2: goes
3: that
2: up
3: is
2: every now and then.
3: Insane. 65, your AC must just run nonstop.
2: It's one of the more expensive bills of the house.
3: Your electric bill must be $1,000.
2: It is. Now, I will sneak it off every now and then.

0: then, especially when, you know, the temperature goes down a little bit. It's easier to maintain that temp.
1: Yeah.
0: But when it's 95 degrees outside, Jeez. That thing is working overtime.
1: Well, I mean, mine struggles just to, I mean, you know, 73. You're putting it at 65.
0: First thing I did when I got into that that suite last night,
1: yeah.
0: Boom, boom, boom. All the way as far as down I can go.
1: So now she's got you trained.
0: Oh, yeah. Well, it's better for your sleep. And, you know, I'm not going to spend the whole time getting into it, but you can get into your deeper sleep quicker when you're in a colder room.
1: Yeah, when you're frozen solid.
0: That's right.
1: When you're cryonized, you actually can sleep better. That's true.
0: So that was Will Stein talking about taking the emotion out of it. You know, it is going to be an emotional game for him. His first time coaching the team that he grew up going to games, right? So, you know, he was going to go through a lot. He also talked about the mock game that they did last Saturday where – I thought this was a genius idea. Stayed at a hotel, had the cheerleaders and marching band do a catwalk and get these guys in the right frame of mind so when the game comes Saturday, it's not the first time that they're going through all
1: that. Yeah, that's probably a good move. I like that. Did he say, because I know you listened to this entire thing.
0: On 2x speed.
1: Yeah. So yeah.
0: Which gave me a headache. Like, yeah. It is not the easiest thing to do to listen to something on 2x
1: speed. I heard him say that you know, he's confident in everything in this team, but he said at running back he's just okay. So that position specifically, I didn't really like that answer because he's like, well, I'm not like concerned about it necessarily, but I don't think we're great at running back either. He said just okay.
0: Yeah, Javonte Barnes will not be available at running back. Still a nagging injury from the spring. It'll be C.J. Baxter to start. He's coming off an injury himself, so I think depth will be questioned at the running back spot.
1: Yeah. I think that's fine for this game coming up against Youngstown State. I think you can get away with it. But you got to have your running backs do at least a serviceable job to be able to take some of the pressure off of Kenny Minchie.
0: Right. And he talked a lot about Kenny Minchie, too. I want to get to that probably on the other side of the break. I want to get your thoughts on Will Stein not releasing a depth chart. That is something that many more coaches in the college world is doing.
1: Yeah.
0: I don't know if, you know, I don't think he's hiding anything, but there is something to be said about how much pregame information these coaches give, and they probably want to keep things close to the vest.
1: Probably so, and if you don't have to release it, then what's the point of doing
0: right.
1: that?
0: Right, right. Like, so, yeah, the SEC availability report is now a thing, but you don't have to report injuries on these non-conference games. So I always thought that it was very forthcoming of coaches when they released the depth chart. Maybe it's more of an ego thing where guys see that they're second or third on the chart and maybe feel a little less inclined to, I don't know, I'm not going to say that they're not doing this, but try their hardest. Or
1: well,
0: whatever.
1: To me, that's a motivational factor. If I'm second, I'm not going to try less. I'm going to try harder.
0: Well, I'd hope so. You'd hope so.
1: Or I'm just going to get in the portal and take my ball and go home.
0: That's the other side of this, right, is like these lack of competition. But we're pretty late in the process now.
1: Yeah.
0: And there's no portal open for you to enter, right? So.
1: And we're what, 3 days away, 4 days away from, and we don't even know if Alex Afari is going to be eligible.
0: Isn't that crazy? Like, what
1: are we doing, man?
0: What upside-down world we live in.
1: Yeah.
0: Where eligibility is questioned less than a week before the first games. Like, but, you know, that's part of the NCAA's fault. I think conferences have some to blame as well. Heard that one of the new surgeons here at the Kentucky Skin Cancer City is a big Missouri fan.
1: Oh, yeah, I know, right? And had bragging rights over the entire office. Imagine that.
0: Yeah, well, he's having a good week. We'll take a break. We've got much more on the way. Stick with us. It is the KSR Pre-Show.
2: Hello, I'm Gary Fogle. Welcome to Kentucky Sports Memories. And this is the 50-year anniversary of when UK football went to the Peach Bowl, a significant game in UK football history.
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2: 50 years ago, 1976, UK football went to and won the Peach Bowl. That game's significant because it's the first bowl game the Wildcats had gone to in 25 years. Their previous bowl coming after the 1951 season when they went to the Cotton Bowl. And they would not go to another bowl game for another 7 seasons. So again, going to the Peach Bowl in 76 was a big deal. quarterbacking the Wildcats to that victory over North Carolina in the

0: Peach Bowl game was Derek Ramsey. He was a junior, and he had been the starter the entire season, and the season prior, a partial starter. But because of his size, 6'5", head coach Fran Kersey had thought about moving him to tight end. But as Derek Ramsey told me, that wasn't going to happen.
1: They moved me to tight end, and I was going to transfer that next day.
2: Really?
1: Yes. No, I was not going to play tight end. I came here to play quarterback, and Fran and my father had a conversation after I got benched after the Penn State game. You know, the conversation went like this. You know, my son could have gone anywhere in the country. And we had an understanding that he was coming in to play quarterback and quarterback only. You just got to let him play it out. And if it doesn't work, he'll accept it. But in his mind, he can play quarterback there, which I knew I could.
2: And so Kersey immediately changed that decision?
1: Yes.
0: Now, again, he's talking about his sophomore year, the previous season, 1975, when they thought about moving him to tight end. But it's significant because had they moved him to tight end, as he said, he was going to transfer, and he would have never been around the next year to help lead them to that Peach Bowl, which they may never have gotten to had Derek Ramsey not been on that team. More with him tomorrow. Gary Fogle, Kentucky Sports Memories.
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4: I'm meteorologist Lou Jajon with your Tuesday forecast. Sunny skies and very, very hot again today. In fact, high temperatures today in the upper 90s. Clear skies tonight and muggy, overnight lows in the mid-70s. For tomorrow, sunshine once again, and once again, it's going to be very hot. We'll have high temperatures in the upper 90s. Thursday, sunny and hot once again. High temperatures once again in the upper 90s. I'm meteorologist Lou Jajon on the Fan.
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6: Welcome back. It is the KSR Pre-Show. Billy and Shannon the Dude, you spent all summer perfecting that farmer's tan, but here's the thing. That tan might have come with some bonus features you didn't bargain for. The Kentucky Skin Cancer Center will give you the full inspection, no judgment, just highly trained pros who've got 99% cure rate for skin cancer. That's where we're hanging out today in Bowling Green. Our guys Ryan and Drew just got here, and you and Ryan immediately started talking about the continental breakfast at the...
7: This morning, yeah. I tore into some breakfast pizza.
6: What'd they have?
7: Oh, let's see. They had breakfast pizza. That's a good start. Usually you just get like those eggs with the... the sausage and the bacon that's really greasy, but no, not there. You get regular circular sausage, get some scrambled eggs, you got biscuits and gravy, you got breakfast pizza, as I mentioned, and they had the waffle maker.
6: Oh, yeah. Oh, yeah.
7: You pour out the stuff, the batter, throw it in there.
6: Is that what you did this morning? Did you make a waffle?
7: No, but I've done it before.
6: Okay.
7: Yeah. The craziest thing I ever saw at a continental breakfast was the thing that was like a pancake conveyor belt.
6: Conveyor belt.
7: Yes, it was like you hit the button and it drops down a pancake, broop, and it drops down the batter and it flattens it out, and then the thing comes down on a conveyor belt and you just put your plate at the end of the conveyor belt and catch it as
6: it
7: comes off.
6: Bougie.
7: Oh my gosh, it was wild. I forget where that is, but I want one of those for my house.
6: Well, my mind was blown with the dollar beers in the happy hour last night, but it sounds like the continental breakfast went well as well. Yesterday, September 1st, 2026, was the start of the late 2020s. You could say January 2020 to April 2023 were the early 2020s. May 2023 to August 2026 were the mid-2020s. And I guess by date, starting yesterday, we are now in the late 2020s.
7: My God. Remind me that I'm old. Thank you. I can remember the late 80s, the late 90s, the late 2000s, the late 2010s, and now the late 2020s.
6: You're going to blink, and it'll be 2030.
7: Oh, my gosh. Yeah, that's wild, isn't it?
6: Yeah, that's the beginning of that. And that started yesterday. Speaking of yesterday, Kentucky, I looked up Kentucky men's basketball.

0: title odds. Okay.
1: Title what?
0: Title odds.
1: Title odds. Okay.
0: DraftKings.
1: Okay. Oh yeah, yeah, yeah.
0: So yesterday in 2025, September 1st, 2025, you want to guess what Kentucky's title odds were?
1: Are we doing like plus?
0: Like 10 to 1. Was like 50 to 1, okay. 100 to 1. Kentucky, September 1st, 2025.
1: Okay.
0: What do you think their men's basketball title odds were?
1: I'm really bad at this.
0: This was with Jalen Lowe still healthy.
1: Yeah.
0: You've got Denzel Aberdeen coming in.
1: Yeah. 20 to 1.
0: 12 to 1.
1: 12 to 1.
0: Kentucky was 12 to 1 to win the championship. According to somebody that I talked to yesterday. Today and yesterday on DraftKings, Kentucky is 35 to 1 to win the national championship.
1: That might be generous.
0: You think so?
1: Yeah.
0: Especially after no Mark Mitchell.
1: Yeah.
0: I think a lot of people adjusted their expectations, and that's why you saw.
1: Well, do you know what they were when they had Mark Mitchell on the roster for 48 hours?
0: I only looked it up yesterday as it was after the news had broken that Mark Mitchell wasn't on the team. So a striking difference. But again, that was with Jalen Lowe healthy and had some different expectations last year. You can bet on those title odds on DraftKings.
1: That's right. The wait is over. 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
0: I'm getting ready for Media Madness, the basketball game that KSR is going to be a part of. So I've been running a mile every time I go to the gym. I've told you about this.
1: On a treadmill.
0: On a treadmill.
1: Okay, yeah.
0: My time is now down. Tell me if this is a good time.
1: Yeah.
0: Tell me what you think.
1: Okay.
0: 9:34.
1: Not bad. It's respectable.
0: I'm running, though. It is more than a slight jog for the entire 9:34. You got to start that thing on, 6.2 miles per hour to get to that mark.
1: Yeah. I don't know, what I could run on a mile, because I haven't actually ran a mile in a long time. I usually walk my miles. Yeah. It takes me, a while to... Actually, I haven't sat down on a watch and said, okay, how far am I going to go on this walk or this run since I've done that walk? So, I think that's a pretty good time for you.
0: Well, I'm not a runner, and I'm not a shooter, so I'm trying to figure out how I'm going to contribute on the team this year. I think I'm just going to be that energy guy, dude. I'm going to have to come in and play my hardest in the short amount of time that I do get off the bench. So, 9:34, I want to see some mile times. I want some people to text in what they are able to run a mile in, because I don't know if that's kind of on the high end. You hear these Olympic people that are now running 4-minute miles, but of course, these are Olympians.
1: They're the best athletes in the world.
0: Exactly. So 9:34, I get the thumbs up from Shannon the Duke.
1: I think that's good, yeah. But you say you're not – okay, why are you going to – why are you doing all this training if you're not actually going to play? You're just going to be an All-American clapper?
0: I think I just have to be prepared.
1: Just in case somebody goes down.
0: In case somebody goes down, maybe they need some spot minutes from me after Ryan checks out after the first TV timeout.
1: That's the thing, man, the cardio issue, just getting up and down the court.
0: That's what I'm worried about.
1: Yeah, I mean
0: – and if I can't fix my shot by the middle of September, maybe I can be a little in a bit better condition as a 31-year-old.
1: The least you could do is get down the court without having a heart attack.
0: But trust me, I'm no Mario Maitland after I saw the mixtape that he posted.
1: I hope they've got the medics on hand.
0: Yes.
1: Just because there's going to be at least one torn hamstring.
0: At least one ACL. There's getting the media out there.
1: Just roll up the gurney right there next to him. Just do the knee replacement right there on the spot, on the sideline.
0: Yeah, Stein talked on back Kenny Minchie yesterday. He said, I loved his intensity today. I like Kenny when he gets a little angry, not in a bad way. He just kind of got some bleep to him, and I love that. I felt that today from him in a good way. Not like there was some bad stuff going on at practice or wasn't, but I could tell he was just fired up today, and that got me fired
1: up. So he likes it when his quarterback is a little angry. You know what? I kind of like it when you're a little angry. I think the best Billy is when we get you a little angry, somebody calls in, And

0: disrespects you,
1: the
0: and you get fired
1: county
0: up.
1: County facts.
0: That's right. Which, by the way, what did I say? We would never finish the counties. Football season's coming up. You know we're not finishing the counties.
1: I'm fine with that. That was like doing a book report of two different counties every week. But we might pick that up maybe in the summer.
0: Oh, yeah. We might pick that up in 2036, everybody, so stay tuned.
1: Right when I erase Ryan Timmons.
0: Yeah.
1: You know, I got fired up about Greg Sankey yesterday, so maybe there is something to the anger giving a little edge to people.
0: Yeah. I mean, you got to balance that, right? And I think that's a tough thing to do for a coach. You can't have your guys be too amped up. And you can't have them play too relaxed and laissez-faire, because then you get in a situation where a Youngstown State could come in and possibly pull an upset. You got to stay right in the middle if you can. Try to keep the team just balanced as far as their emotions, their game prep, the whole thing.
1: Yep.
0: But, you know, I think Will Stein, even though he hasn't been a head coach yet, I think that he's been around enough locker rooms to be able to do that with his team.
1: 859-280-2287. Let's take our first call of the day. Rick, who's up first?
2: Got Drew up first.
1: Hey, good morning, Drew.
0: Drew, are you filming this right now?
1: Oh, is this live stream?
0: Are you live streaming us on your account?
3: I'm not live streaming right now.
0: You're not? Okay.
3: The only live thing I'm doing is calling in. So here's the thing. So I got a text message because I'm at work, and I just now stepped out of work because I can't listen live much anymore. And somebody said you guys had mentioned this situation. I wanted to give you an update. Is that okay?
0: Sure. Yeah, go ahead.
3: All right. So here's the deal. I have since found out that Corbin High School, who, let me say up front, their administration is awesome. It's a brand new administration. We've got a new super. We've got a new athletic director. We've got new principals. There's a huge regime change, okay? I have found out, though, that there is no contract, Billy. Now, somebody told me earlier that you said, you know, you're talking about kind of like taking up for the media group. There's zero contract. There's none. So if they produce one, it's coming up in the next week, and they will have to lie about it and say that it predated the new administration. So I'm still trying to figure out what I'm going to do. I don't know. It's my son, and it's my own personal Facebook, and all I know is there's no express written contract. And I'm going to stay on this time to listen to you guys talk for a minute. What do you think, since there's no contract, what should I do? Can I live stream or can I not?
0: Well, you don't want your legal advice from us.
1: Well, you can do anything. You just might get escorted out.
0: Yeah.
1: You'd be welcome back. You know, that's interesting that there's no contract.
0: That's what I'm saying. Like, there's no other way to watch it. I guess their argument could be, well, then you got to come here and see it in person, right? It's kind of like the blackout thing with the Reds. Well, I live in Kentucky and I can't watch the Reds on the MLB network. You're going to black it out. And they would say, well, yeah, if you want to come see the Reds game tonight, you got to come to Cincinnati and watch it.
1: Yeah, yeah.
0: So, I personally, you know, again, I'm not a lawyer. You know that. I don't have a problem with it, me personally. But it doesn't – the question isn't, does Shannon the Dude have a problem with it? The question is, does the school have a problem with it?
1: Yeah, and I guess, Drew, it's up to you on how deep you want this to go, right? Like, if there is no contract and you just want to start live streaming, there might be some pushback. You might get escorted out.
0: Yep.
1: And that's a decision that you might just have to make. I guess you could also record it and post it later, but it sounds like he's dead set on live streaming it, dude. So, Drew, just when is the senior day? When is it?
3: Go ahead, I'm sorry.
1: When is the senior day?
3: Actually, it's every game. So the senior day's not for a few weeks. My deal is I have people all over the – I mean, okay, I got to be careful here. I've got people in other states that watch our live stream just so they can see the Redhounds play football. Corbin football is their top notch, and they're always ranked really high, and so we've got a lot of interest. Now, it's personal for me because my son is a senior, so I want to live stream everything. The problem is, and it's not with the Corbin administration. Corbin administration is awesome, but they're all brand new. And so they're wondering, okay, so what they did, I'll just go ahead and tell you. So they had looked in to see, okay, do we have a contract? There is no contract. And so now, if there is one that surfaces, it will be written by the radio station that's here in the town to predate. And because the former administration has a family connection to our radio station, and they're the ones that want the premier, the exclusive rights. The thing is, they get maybe 50 people that pay them $10 a night to watch the live stream, and my buddy and I get a few thousand people that watch
1: I understand,
3: Friday
1: Drew.
3: And Saturday. So what do we do?
1: and thank you for calling in. We

0: appreciate you posing this question to us. This is, I think, when we're at our best is when we talk about these topics.
1: Yeah, when we talk about contracts, Billy and I are at our best.
0: We're very good at it. Thank you, Drew.
1: Well, I think he's going to...
0: I think he's
1: going to force their hand to actually draw up a contract.
0: He might just get something done.
1: I think he is, yeah. It's surprising they didn't have a contract. It sounds like maybe now they will.
0: I thought it was just senior day stuff.
1: Yeah.
0: Now he's filming the entire
1: game. Always see when you watch games and you watch... Remember, like, I'd watch the Cubs game and they'd be like, all rights go to MLB. Yeah. And without, what was the verbiage? Without express written consent from the Major League Baseball Commission or whatever it was.
0: Can't record.
1: Yeah. Yeah.
0: Profit off of these videos.
1: That's
0: it's
1: right.
0: It's same thing like copyright music, right? Like you can't use certain songs or images.
1: I mean, we can't even use songs in the podcast anymore.
0: Right. Even with the fair use clause.
1: That's right.
0: It's because you're podcasting it and people could listen to it instead of streaming it.
1: Right.
0: Richie Farmer texted in.
1: Well, what's Richie saying?
0: Well, the mile thing.
1: Oh,
0: right?
1: Yeah.
0: My mile time of 9:34. He said we had to run 2 miles in less than 12 minutes when Rick came in.
1: Dude, come on.
0: Dude.
1: What?
0: That's crazy.
1: Ain't no way.
0: Back-to-back
1: six-minute miles.
0: Richie, moving.
1: Was anybody running a six-minute mile?
0: No way.
1: Or do you run a five-minute mile and then you slack off a little bit on the second one?
0: That's a sprint, man. That is much more than a light jog.
1: I mean, I believe what he's saying.
0: Oh, I do, too.
1: I don't know if I believe that anybody actually ran 2 miles in 12 minutes. And can you imagine what would happen if you didn't? He'd probably tell you to get right back on the line and do it again.
0: That's right. Oh, my gosh. Now, there's something, too, like the gassers. You know, you hear DeMarcus Cousins, you know, not doing the sprints.
1: Yeah.
0: But, like, when you have it in your head, you've got to run 2 miles in 12 minutes. That is something else right there.
1: Yeah. And those Rick Pitino teams, if you remember, it was a sprint from the word go. Mm-hmm. I mean, those teams would just full court press and beat teams into the ground. But, man, were they fun to watch. You know, they would beat teams by 60 points. And they'd still be pressing in the second half. Teams just don't run offensive like
0: that.
1: You do not see that anymore.
0: You don't see that at all. It's more like you see that in high school.
1: Yeah.
0: One person said, ran in high school, college, and coached high school for 25 years. 9:34 is respectable.
1: Yeah.
0: I'm 48, still clipping high six when going all out. High eights on the longer days, 4 to 5 miles. Keep it up.
1: Mm.
0: So we're right there, buddy.
1: There you go.
0: We can go down a little bit more, but now, it sounds like we're getting in the ballpark.
1: That's great. Now, can you hit a layup?
0: I can hit a layup.
1: Yeah.
0: I'm even good from about like 8-9 feet. Like if I get, you know, off the glass a little bit.
1: Yeah.
0: I've been playing horse for a while.
1: Well, nobody guards you. In actual basketball, you're going to have like Mark Story coming in and swatting your shot and embarrassing you.
0: No.
1: Tom Leach is going to come from behind and boom.
0: I'm just crossing Mark Story.
1: He's going to swat that ball into the fifth row.
0: I'm going left hand.
1: Yep.
0: Left hand, left side, Mario.
1: Well, when Justin Rowland crosses you over, you'll probably just stop. You'll probably just, like, retire at that moment.
0: The defense from Justin Rowland. I mean, he might be on our team. He's on the KSR. I don't know if we're doing
1: I'm just saying,
0: who knows?
1: Well, if Daryl Bird pulls up and shoots one in your eye, you have to just leave the gym immediately.
0: Yeah, Daryl Bird.
1: When Larry Vaught steals the ball from you and dunks on the other end, like, you gotta stop.
0: I've been, swatted again by Larry Vaught. I'm going to have to go sit down on the bench. We'll have to sub somebody in.
1: Now, if Mike DeCourcy dunks on you.
0: Mike's not coming.
1: He's not?
0: No.
1: How do you know?
0: Well, you would take that personally. I think you would be backing Mike DeCourcy down, I think.
1: I can't wait for this
0: all
1: mess.
0: Right. Yeah, well, because you're not going
1: to
0: play in it.
1: I know. I just get to sit there and watch it all on my phone from louder than life.
0: Yeah, we need to take a break. 859-280-2287. We'll be right back here on the KSR Pre-Show.
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7: Welcome back. Final segment of the KSR pre-show. KSR coming up next, live from the Kentucky Skin Cancer Center here in Bowling Green. Great to be back in my town. One in five Americans, though, will be diagnosed with skin cancer in their lifetime. So get it checked. A little early detection here at the Kentucky Skin Cancer Center. We had a NFL Cover Zero come out this morning. Still trying to decide a punishment for the loser of the Fantasy League. One new idea has surfaced, a 3 to 5 minute open mic set at Comedy Off Broadway for the loser.
8: That could be brutal.
7: Or it could be the launching point of a new career. Maybe you could actually be good at this. And next thing you know, they go, hey, what are you doing next weekend? We want to bring you back.
8: I can't think of something I would want to do less, because it's tough to be funny in front of a crowd, right?
9: Yeah.
8: Like, it's different when it's me and you riffing for 45 minutes. But, like, a set, like, 5 minutes where you have to bring joke and punchline, it's a little
9: Here's what I would do. I would just bring my acoustic guitar. I would have a pre-written 3 to 5 minute song that's funny, yeah. And I would just play the song.
8: A little Adam Sandler.
9: Yes, exactly.
8: Okay, I like where your head's at.
9: That way you don't have any time for it, there to be any, because the worst thing is you go up there and you say a joke and there's just silence.
8: Yeah. Or you run out through your material in 2 minutes and you've got 3 more minutes to go.
9: That's right, yeah.
8: Just saw a headline that Tiger Woods has been suspended from driving for 5 years after reaching a plea deal after his... the drunk driving case, DUI, plea deal. Mm-hmm. 5 years he won't be able to drive. My question is, why is he driving in the first
9: place? Great question. Why, if you're Tiger, why do you have all the money in the world? Why don't you have a limo driver that just shows up at your house and drives you wherever you want to go? If I had Tiger's money, that's exactly what I would have, Billy. I would go to Facebook Marketplace. I would buy that limo for $25,000, and I would have somebody...

0: I would hire. Yes. I would put him in that limo, and we would go off wherever we want to go. Yeah. And I would never drive again.
1: Well, especially for him, right? Like, who has had these repeated things happen with him.
0: Car wrecks, you driving?
1: You know, being on pain pills. So I wish him nothing but the best in his recovery. But I probably should stay off the road for 5 years.
0: You know, driving's overrated. It's one of those things, like, when you're 14 or 15, you're like, I can't wait till I get my car and I get to drive. And now I'm going, can somebody just drive me to the remote?
1: How often do you honk your horn?
0: As much as possible.
1: Really?
0: Oh, yeah.
1: So, like, in a week, how many times would you say you honk your horn?
0: Oh, in a week, probably not that much. Maybe once.
1: Once?
0: Yeah.
1: Yeah, I'm not even, like, one a week.
0: You don't?
1: No.
0: You're just a kind driver?
1: I guess I'm just cruising. I'm not worried. I'm not too worried about the traffic in front of me. I mean, some people deserve a honk.
0: Yeah, they do.
1: And there's a situation where a honk can be very helpful.
0: Well, see, I don't like to be honked at because then I honk back. And I get a honking war.
1: I get very upset if somebody honks at me.
0: They honk at me, I'm like, well, honk you too.
1: Well, honk your way over to DraftKings.
0: That's right. Beep, beep. Promo code KSR. 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It's going to be a lot of fun. I'm going to be betting it. I'm sure Billy will probably be dropping a couple of dollars on DraftKings as well. And you can do it with DraftKings.
1: All right. KSR is coming up next. For Shannon the Dude, I'm Billy Rutledge. Big thank you to the Kentucky Skin Cancer Center here in Bowling Green. And we will talk to you tomorrow.
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4: I'm meteorologist Lou Jijian with your Tuesday forecast. Sunny skies and very, very hot again today. In fact, high temperatures today in the upper 90s. Clear skies tonight and muggy. Overnight lows in the mid-70s. For tomorrow, sunshine once again. And once again, it's going to be very hot. We'll have high temperatures in the upper 90s. Thursday, sunny and hot once again. High temperatures once again in the upper 90s. I'm meteorologist Lou Jijian on The Fan.

0: one pick.
1: Can he be the elite quarterback that we hope he can be?
2: I don't even think he needs to be that.
3: Well, Stein said yesterday, I need Kenny Minchie to be Kenny Minchie and not anything. He just needs to run our team.
2: I mean, I think if you have that expectation, we're going to be.
4: He would still be at Notre Dame if he were Heisman candidate.
2: He won the Heisman and was the number one pick. Yeah. I'm saying, can he be Steven Johnson? Can he be Terry Wilson? Can he be Mike Hartline? Like, if he's that good, I think we're going to win some games this year.
1: I do, too.
2: Do you agree with that?
3: Yeah, that's exactly what Sion said yesterday. He didn't use Mendoza. He said, I don't need him to be Michael Jordan or Tom Brady. Those are pretty big names. Mm-hmm. But his point is, we don't need him to go out and be something special. We need him to do exactly what we've told him to do and run this team as we have it.
2: Well, I'm excited about it. I'm also a little worried about this Youngstown State quarterback when I read more about him. He's pretty good.
4: You watched him against Mercyhurst.
3: Yeah, his numbers last year are silly. I mean, they played Michigan State.
2: Have you seen the roster on Mercyhurst?
4: Yeah. There's a bunch of people that barely even walk on the field.
2: 859-280-2287. 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We will be here. It's Ask Anything Wednesday. We'll get back here in just a second. It's KSR.
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0: that wasn't updated. I mean, it had people that were hurt and not playing. Yeah. I mean, they were like, here's that sheet of paper we've been giving you every Monday. Here it is again.
1: It's a running back, so it's Drew or Matt.
2: He loved the or. He loved the or.
0: It hadn't been really detailed in a long time.
2: That's true. Who's up first, Rick?
3: Got Charlie up first.
2: Charlie, go ahead, Charlie.
4: Hey, Matt. Well, I've just been lying to myself. I always like to tell myself, you know, everything happens for a reason. And I think with Mark Mitchell, you know, I think we have a lot of shooters and scorers. So the one silver lining is if we get one more player, we can get like a Lamont Butler defense oriented. And it might make the locker room more happy because they get more shots now because we have a lot of shooters and scorers. So we might look back in a few months and say, I'll just tell myself for that for now.
2: Yeah, I don't think we're going to look back. We're not going to find somebody who's better. I appreciate the call. But is it possible we find somebody? We'll see. I'm just going to say, I'm not holding my breath of getting any more players. I think I'm going to take the mindset the roster is what it is, and that's the team. And we still have a ton of players.
0: Yeah, and it's still good.
2: There's still a lot of people. I mean, there's 14 guys on the team. There's 12 guys that expect to play. So we still have a lot of players.
1: My mindset is almost, I'm not worried about that 15 spot. I'm now worried about Justin McBride. I think he's the guy that's got to step up and be a better player and fill that spot that we desperately need.
2: Yeah. I noticed on Facebook, both on the ladies of KSR page, but also just on random people that follow me on Facebook, the arguments about that trial.
1: Yeah.
0: I can't get into the ladies of KSR, but I saw Bond That Bridge had a little bit.
2: Oh, my goodness, man. People have strong opinions.
5: Yeah, they do. Why are you on ladies of KSR? You're not a lady.
1: You're the guy that goes to ladies' night at the bars?
2: I do.
0: Yeah, that's actually a great idea.
1: Odds are good on those
2: that's
1: nights.
2: That's actually the time to go. Yeah. No, it's interesting. I like to see what people who are fans of the show. The problem is with a lot of the plate, like even on places, there are people who hate listen to the show.
5: Right.
2: And so they'll just sit there to complain. And I don't want that distracting. The good thing about the ladies is I think everyone on it is legitimately a fan of the show. They're not just hate listening.
5: I understand.
2: And so I like to hear what their thoughts are. But then when you get an issue like that, you know.
5: Then you'd be like Ryan and be very careful with your opinions.
2: Did you decide after 24 hours that now you would like to give your opinion?
1: Man, it's 95 degrees again today. It's going to be so
5: hot. We talked about this last night.
2: What did your girlfriend say?
1: Do not say a word about it.
2: She, like, made you promise not
1: to. Yes, yes. Like you said, people have very strong opinions on both sides of the argument. Very strong.
2: Which is why you should take an opinion as the future mayor of Lexington.
1: I got a skincare appointment coming up here.
5: You got to take a stance, Ryan.
1: I got to be bright and glowing.
2: Don't wiffle waffle.
1: I'm waffling and whiffling.
2: All right.
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6: 50 years ago, 1976, UK football went to and won the Peach Bowl. That game's significant because it's the first bowl game the Wildcats had gone to in 25 years, their previous bowl coming after the 1951 season when they went to the Cotton Bowl. And they would not go to another bowl game for another 7 seasons. So again, going to the Peach Bowl in 76 was a big deal. Quarterbacking the Wildcats to that victory over North Carolina in that Peach Bowl game was Derek Ramsey. He was a junior, and he had been the starter the entire season, and the season prior a partial starter. But because of his size, 6'5", head coach Fran Kersey had thought about moving him to tight end. But as Derek Ramsey told me,

0: wasn't gonna happen.
1: They moved me to tight end, and I was gonna transfer that next day.
2: Really?
1: Yes, no, I was not gonna play tight end. I came here to play quarterback, and Fran and my father had a conversation after I'd gotten benched after the Penn State game. You know, the conversation went like this. You know, my son could have gone anywhere in the country. And we had an understanding that he was coming in to play quarterback and quarterback only. You just got to let him play it out. And if it doesn't work, he'll accept it. But in his mind, he can play quarterback there, which I knew I could.
2: And so Kersey immediately changed that decision?
1: Yes.
0: Now, again, he's talking about his sophomore year, the previous season, 1975, when they thought about moving him to tight end. But it's significant because had they moved him to tight end, as he said, he was going to transfer, and he would have never been around the next year to help lead them to that Peach Bowl, which they may never have gotten to had Derek Ramsey not been on that team. More with him tomorrow. Gary Fogle, Kentucky Sports Memories.
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4: I'm meteorologist Lou Jijian with your Tuesday forecast. Sunny skies and very, very hot again today. In fact, high temperatures today in the upper 90s. Clear skies tonight and muggy, overnight lows in the mid-70s. For tomorrow, sunshine once again, and once again it's going to be very hot. We'll have high temperatures in the upper 90s. Thursday, sunny and hot once again. High temperatures once again in the upper 90s. I'm meteorologist Lou Jijian on The Fan.
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8: 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They're here from 7 a.m. on, smiling, being happy. Everybody is always smiling here. Plus, everybody has good skin, which I think is a natural byproduct, probably, of working here.
9: You wouldn't want to walk in and just somebody with
8: terrible
9: skin.
8: Yeah, I mean, you wouldn't want that. That'd be a tough advertisement for the place.
9: Are you excited? You got some products to take home?
8: I
9: got
8: do,
9: your
8: I
9: little
8: need,
9: vitamin
8: yeah.
9: C serum? You should do that every morning.
8: Every
9: it's
8: morning?
9: It's the best thing you can do. Just a little droplet, give a little rub. Look at that.
8: So I just put some serum.
9: Yeah, then by 3 o'clock on ESPN, you'll be looking like
8: I'll be glowing like
10: I do want
8: model.
10: To ask you,
8: all right, well.
10: During the commercial break, Dr. Skaggs came up to you and said, now that you're on TV, we can help you look better.
8: Yeah, I didn't know what he meant by that. It was almost like he was insinuating. I actually,
10: so you need some help. Matt, we can help you look better.
8: I gotta have a conversation with our director. Every day I look a different color on television.
9: I was actually listening. Was it yesterday?
8: Yeah, I mean, like, if you go look at the clips we put out Monday and look at the color of my skin tone and then go look what I look like yesterday. And it's all just about who the director is. There are some directors that make me look handsome, and then there are some that decide I'm going to make him look like he just died.
9: They're out to get you.
8: They're out to, and I've got to have a collective conversation. I can't be changing shades that much. One guy turns the brightness up. Like, if you look yesterday, me and Myron, too. Myron's like, I don't look like that either. I don't know who that guy is, but we got to talk.
9: I almost texted Mario, because as soon as I turn your show on, you're like, this lighting.
10: Can't they do it live during the show? If you during a commercial break, say, hey, man, can you turn my brightness down a little bit?
8: I don't know, because they do something on the back end. You know, they have all these tricks. They can make you purple. They can make you green. Like, they have all these, like, they can. And I didn't know any of that was possible. So you're not even in control of it. They're just like, let's make him blue today. And there's nothing. And I don't enjoy that. One person writes, Matt, the text machine, I'm starting to think it's like the text at my ex-girlfriend's number. They never get read or responded to. It's not true.
9: That works. Listen, better
8: no,
9: for you.
8: We get a ton. I read them. I cannot personally respond to all of them. I personally respond to very few. And then I read the ones I think are the best on the

0: has never, ever missed a football game in the Commonwealth Stadium since it was built. He even went, I think, a year or so in Stouffville.
1: All right, well, we'll look that up. We'll look that up during the break, and we'll look up how many games he's been to, because that's an amazing accomplishment. But, Donna, will you start listening to the show?
2: Intentionally?
0: Yes.
1: I mean, you got
0: to
1: understand.
0: When I'm in the car, and I've just been retired for 5 years.
1: Okay.
0: I retired during COVID.
1: We'll look it up. Oh, well, thank you. We'll find out how many games been in Commonwealth. Because you said, who's been there to every game? Your husband?
0: My husband, Leslie Hurst. And right now, I don't even know if he works at a liquor store.
1: Somebody look that up. Can you look it up?
2: That seems like a big task, but I'll try.
1: All right. We'll take a break. Thank you, Donna. We'll have the answer when we return. This is KSR.
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13: Calvert City man's facing charges after an alleged assault on Friday night. Calvert City police were called to a home on West 14th Avenue after reports that a person was fighting with several people there. When officers got there, the suspect, 18-year-old Gavin S. Keffer of Calvert City, was located lying in the home's driveway. He's said to have resisted being taken into custody following an investigation. Keffer was arrested and charged with assault on a police officer, resisting arrest, criminal mischief, and alcohol intoxication in a public place. A case involving a write-in candidate for Crittenden County Judge Executive will be heard in court today.
14: The Crittenden Press reported Tuesday the case involves Kent Withrow, who recently filed write-in candidacy for Crittenden Judge Executive. The case will be heard in Crittenden Circuit Court. The case involves an offered plea entered a year ago to a misdemeanor charge of falsely reporting an incident to law enforcement. Court records show Withrow entered the plea on September 3, 2025. Kentucky State Police charged Withrow in March of last year after investigating a claim Crittenden County Attorney Bart Frazier grabbed him by the neck during an encounter at the Crittenden County office complex in December 2024. Withrow also faced charges of criminal coercion, harassing communications, and harassment without physical contact involving another man or woman. Court records show prosecution of those charges was deferred for 2 years as part of the September 2025 disposition. Meanwhile, Withrow has reportedly recently used the social media identity Jebediah Yoder to criticize local officials, government, and other individuals. Crittenden County jailer Athena Hayes has also named Withrow and others as defendants in a pending defamation lawsuit. Withrow previously sued the county over awarding of a roofing contract, but Circuit Judge Daniel Hetty dismissed that case. A separate open records case filed by Withrow against the county.

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3: I'm meteorologist Lou Jijian with your Tuesday forecast. Sunny skies and very, very hot again today. In fact, high temperatures today in the upper 90s. Clear skies tonight and muggy. Overnight lows in the mid-70s. For tomorrow, sunshine once again. And once again, it's going to be very hot. We'll have high temperatures in the upper 90s. Thursday, sunny and hot once again. High temperatures once again in the upper 90s. I'm meteorologist Lou Jijian on

0: But the banter is really good. You and Myron, like, it's really easy to make fun of of Ryan. You know, he sort of makes fun of himself. But the way that you all react, you and Myron, like, you just so jabbed at him. It's just, it's must-see TV, man. It really is.
1: Well, thank you very much.
0: And the only question I have is real quick. Are you all looking forward to, like, the 30 seconds before halftime from a coach that's never coached? Because, you know, Stoops, it took him 10
1: well,
0: years.
1: Well, that was always Stoops' weakness, right, yeah. over the
0: right?
1: years.
0: Like,
1: with those.
0: He looked like he was blindfolded the last 30
1: last
0: seconds
1: 2 minutes of the first half. I appreciate the call. He probably would have won 6 more games if he could have done differently the last 2 minutes of the first half.
2: And that's what the last year it had been a couple of times. Remember the ABC game? They're laughing coming back from break into halftime because Kentucky fumbled in the second quarter. That's as we knew it was time to change. It's like he's still making these mistakes that have been going on for 12, 13 years now.
3: Game management, clock management.
1: Stein's going to be good at that.
3: I have no issue.
1: Whatever happens with him, Stein's going to be making the right calls in those decisions, in those times. I think the analytic part I'm not worried about with him.
3: Not either.
1: It's finally football season. It's a new day for the Wildcats. But besides the changes ahead for the Cats, you know what else? You might have noticed a new mole or a change on your – do you have one?
2: I'm looking. Checking.
1: All right. Well, if you think you might, go to the Kentucky Skin Cancer Center. 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
3: A little scoopage?
1: I'm still looking for the Alex Afari to...
2: Seth Trimble is eligible.
1: Well, that must mean Alex Afari, because
2: they were part of... That's from Jacob Polachek, Louisville reporter.
1: He was part of that case, so... All right, I'm going to just say Alex Afari is eligible, but I'm not going to tweet it because I don't want to get yelled at. We'll take a break and be right back. It's KSR.
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0: Why do they call him Chops?
1: I think the story was he ate a bunch of pork chops one time when he was little, and then it just stuck. Call him Chops.
2: That's the kind of guy you want on your football team. Though.
0: I do, yeah.
3: Has he been
0: pork
3: to
0: chops.
3: A Brian Lemon pool party? Are pool parties back?
2: That's how you know all this.
0: Oh, yeah, have you had a pool party this year?
1: I have not. You know, I thought Ty may bring some of his guys over because Ty always came over to Dane's parties. But
0: there's actually no space for him because Mario's with his girlfriend every day.
2: That's true. So yeah, Mario's taking over the pool.
0: He's not able to, get there. Who's next?
3: I was going
0: to
3: say, changing that original question real quick. The receivers don't have a guy you can't lose, but that's a position where they most need someone to step
0: that's
3: up.
0: That's true.
3: They have a lot of guys, some coming off injuries, but to kind of flip the question a little bit, that's a room where they need someone to emerge as a top.
0: Totally agree with that. Who's next?
4: Micah is next.
0: Micah, go ahead, Micah.
5: Yeah, first-time caller, long-time listener.
0: Hoo-ah!
5: So, I'm a podcast listener, and I intentionally keep myself behind in episodes because I listen to you guys when I'm doing almost anything.
0: Oh,
5: so
0: well, thank
5: you. A couple
0: you.
5: Weeks ago when Ryan had the foot race, you guys talked about how in track that the person with the body part to cross the finish line first wins.
0: Mm-hmm.
5: With that being said, do you guys think that Wendy and Gabriel could have a future in track on the back of both years over? I'll hang up and listen.
0: I should have seen that coming from a long time.
1: What's he talking about? I don't know what he's talking about.
2: Let that go. Let it go.
0: Ryan. I appreciate the call. Rick, you're going to, You know, I had the...
2: What?
1: Got you a little flustered there.
2: I don't think those were words.
0: I think those were words.
2: If you're a baby.
1: There's your topic with Myron on your show.
0: No, that's not going to be a topic. With he's still in the NBA, by the way. Can you believe that?
1: He's one of the couple guys that I never thought would ever play in the NBA. Him and Jared Vanderbilt is the other one. And they've totally proved me wrong.
0: Good.
1: Yep.
0: But when Wenyon plays, Wenyon's in the rotation.
3: Long career.
0: You know, you get you all facials, and you all get distracted.
3: It's glowing.
0: That's zen. And you all start, like, deciding, you know, we are a professional radio show.
2: We are. Allegedly, yeah.
3: We are.
0: By the way, for Saturday, our pregame show will start at 9 a.m. First pregame show from 9 to 11, and then I'll do the postgame show an hour after the game, so we're all back on there.
1: Yep.
0: I still don't have an answer on the bus. Hope to have it for you by the morning. We are in talks with the city as we speak, so we will let you know. We'll take a break. Be right back. It's KSR.
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6: 50 years ago, 1976, UK football went to and won the Peach Bowl. That game's significant because it's the first bowl game the Wildcats had gone to in 25 years, their previous bowl coming after the 1951 season when they went to the Cotton Bowl. And they would not go to another bowl game for another seven seasons. So again, going to the Peach Bowl in 76 was a big deal. Quarterbacking the Wildcats to that victory over North Carolina in that Peach Bowl game was Derek Ramsey. He was a junior, and he had been the starter the entire season, and the season prior a partial starter. But because of his size, 6'5", head coach Fran Kersey had thought about moving him to tight end. But as Derek Ramsey told me, that wasn't going to happen.
8: They moved me to tight end, and I was going to transfer that next day.
6: Really?
8: Yes. No, I was not going to play tight end. I came here to play quarterback, and Fran and my father had a conversation after I'd gotten benched after the Penn State game. You know, the conversation went like this. You know, my son could have gone anywhere in the country, and we had an understanding that he was coming here to play quarterback and quarterback only. You just got to let him play it out, and if it doesn't work, he'll accept it. But in his mind, he can play quarterback there, which I knew I could.

0: And so Kersey immediately changed that decision?
1: Yes.
2: Now, again, he's talking about his sophomore year, the previous season, 1975, when they thought about moving him to tight end. But it's significant because had they moved him to tight end, as he said, he was going to transfer, and he would have never been around the next year to help lead them to that Peach Bowl, which they may never have gotten to had Derek Ramsey not been on that team. More with him tomorrow. Gary Fogel, Kentucky Sports Memories.
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4: I'm meteorologist Lou Jajon with your Tuesday forecast. Sunny skies and very, very hot again today. In fact, high temperatures today in the upper 90s. Clear skies tonight and muggy. Overnight lows in the mid 70s. For tomorrow, sunshine once again, and once again, it's going to be very hot. We'll have high temperatures in the upper 90s. Thursday, sunny and hot once again. High temperatures once again in the upper 90s. I'm meteorologist Lou Jajon on The Fan.
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7: Why are you touching me?
8: I'm trying to get you to move your foot off my headphone cable.
9: I thought Ryan was looking at a spot on your leg.
7: You were just sitting there touching me.
8: I thought you would move your foot real fast.
7: Stop touching me. 859-280-2287. A couple open lines. Give us a shout here on Ask Anything Wednesday. Would love to hear. One person goes, Matt, do you think the players listen to the show? No, their families do a lot. And so it's interesting. Like high school kids, a lot of them will listen, especially if they think we're talking about them, will listen. By the time they get to UK, they generally don't. Mm-hmm. They do see the clips online. So, like, that's why sometimes you'll hear me say, Mario, don't put that online. They do see our videos, the players do see those because we get comments about them a lot.
10: Yeah.
7: Their parents will listen. I think that the thing about for the players, this is what I've been talking to players over the years. They see when you tag them, which is why you got to be very careful tagging players, because they see it.
8: Yes.
7: And when our players tag, or when our fans tag a player and say something bad, I think that's awful because they're going to see it. Some of them will search their name, so you also have to think about that when you do stuff. And then they see the articles on KSR. Now, I do think the articles have an impact, but I don't think these guys are sitting there listening to the radio or even sitting there listening to podcasts. I heard Big Cat told me once, like, on Pardon My Take, he was like, there are no players that listen to our podcast, but there are many players that see our clips on TikTok. And he was like, so that's why we always consider what we put on TikTok.
10: I know Malachi Moreno's mom, we met her at Paul Miller
7: but
10: Ford.
7: She listens
10: to the show. Yeah. And some of the other players, as you said.
7: I will say this. I've noticed over the years, football.
10: Yep.
7: The players often listen to the post-game show because they're in the car with their families riding home after the game. So I've had players' families call in to the post-game show.
10: Yep.
7: Football post-game show, I do think you get some players, Drew, because, you know, unlike the basketball team, they don't usually go home with their families after the game. The football team does.
11: That and coaches hear the post-game shows, too. Mornings, they're mostly busy, but it's like the perfect time leaving Rupp when they get in their car.
7: Because
11: they need about an hour and a half to get done with their post-game stuff.
7: That's a really great – I hear more from coaches, administrators about what is said on this show, about what is said on the post-game show than anything else.
10: Yeah, it makes sense because, I mean, during this hour, they're probably out doing practice and working out, doing things with the team. Late at night, as you said, they're driving home. They've got nothing else to do. They flip on the radio and they hear the post-game show. It makes sense.
11: And a lot of times they're leaving at the exact time it's starting, too. I see them do it.
7: I was told, not by somebody at UK, but at a different school, that a lot of staffs, like basketball and football coaching staffs, have someone from their staff listening to the opposing team's pregame show.

0: facial.com. Mario, how's your facial? Yeah, that's nice. Everybody got a facial, and we appreciate them having us. Go to one near you. We will be back tomorrow. Guys, be so careful going home.
1: Right.
0: I'll
1: see you tomorrow.
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13: And my advice to USC would be stop. Okay? Just stop. Move on, win your games, people will come out. It's Los Angeles. That's what they do. 51,000, 55,000, 5,000. Just win. You know what the temperature is going to be in Austin, Texas on Saturday? 96 degrees. I'm going to guess Texas will be really warm this weekend. I'm just guessing.
12: Broadcasting from the Man Cave.
13: If you have priorities and your priorities include going to watch a football game, then you'll be there.
12: This is Dan Patrick.
13: It's hour one on this Wednesday. Dan and the Danettes, Dan Patrick Show. Fritzy is back. That's two consecutive shows after life changing, threatening surgery. Another round of applause.
15: Yeah.
13: Man, oh man.
15: I'm like Ripken esque here. I got
13: you
15: a nice streak going.
13: Yeah, Billy Ripken, not Cal Ripken. It is a Pizza Wednesday, in case you're wondering. We have three pies that are ready to come out of the oven later today. Dylan, would you tell us what you're whipping up here?
16: We have a hot Italian sausage pizza, Dan.
13: Mm-hmm.
16: New Haven style tomato pie.
13: Mm.
16: Your fave.
13: Yep.
16: And then Todd's world-famous classic cheese pizza.
15: We're going to keep rolling that third one out, all right?
16: Yeah, we are.
13: Who has it better than we do?
15: Nobody.
13: Stat of the day brought to you by Panini America, the official trading cards of the program. We offered, and you accepted. We have new merch. 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Also, after the show today, it'll be the third episode of Not So Fast with Pabst and Perlon.

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14: I'm meteorologist Lou Jaton with your Tuesday forecast. Sunny skies and very, very hot again today. In fact, high temperatures today in the upper 90s.

0: Clear skies tonight and muggy, overnight lows in the mid-70s. For tomorrow, sunshine once again, and once again it's going to be very hot. We'll have high temperatures in the upper 90s. Thursday, sunny and hot once again. High temperatures once again in the upper 90s. I'm meteorologist Lou Chichon on The Fan.
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0: Star Newsroom. I'm Brad Munson. A Calvert City man's facing charges after an alleged assault on Friday night. Calvert City police were called to a home on West 14th Avenue after reports that a person was fighting with several people there. When officers got there, the suspect, 18-year-old Gavin S. Keffer of Calvert City, was located lying in the home's driveway. He's said to have resisted being taken into custody following an investigation. Keffer was arrested and charged with assault on a police officer, resisting arrest, criminal mischief, and alcohol intoxication in a public place. A case involving a write-in candidate for Crittenden County Judge Executive will be heard in court today.
1: The Crittenden Press reported Tuesday the case involves Kent Withrow, who recently filed write-in candidacy for Crittenden Judge Executive. The case will be heard in Crittenden Circuit Court. The case involves an Alford plea entered a year ago to a misdemeanor charge of falsely reporting an incident to law enforcement. Kentucky State Police charged Withrow in March of last year after investigating a claim Crittenden County Attorney Bart Frazier grabbed him by the neck during an encounter at the Crittenden County office complex in December 2024. Withrow also faced charges of criminal coercion, harassing communications, and harassment without physical contact involving another man or woman. Court records show prosecution of those charges was deferred for 2 years as part of the September 2025 disposition. I'm Todd Hamilton.
0: A Christian County man has been charged with stealing veterans' grave markers from two Hopkinsville area cemeteries.
2: WKDZ reported Hopkinsville police is saying on Tuesday 52-year-old Robert LaFon of Pembroke was arrested last week on a Christian County warrant. The investigation began August 21st when the city of Hopkinsville reported 27 veterans' markers had been stolen from Cave Springs and Riverside cemeteries. The markers were valued at $12,000. Investigators said they found some of the missing pieces after they had been sold to a local scrapyard. They were then able to link the transaction to LaFon. LaFon is charged with criminal mischief, violating graves, and receiving stolen property valued at $10,000 or more. I'm Mike Cooper.
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0: Stooges or The Clash or whoever. That's fine. But to me, the Beatles did something that we had not heard before, and it was played on radio. You know, Stooges didn't get a lot of airplay or MC5. The Clash did, but, you know, here's the Beatles doing it. And it felt like, kind of, the Beatles are doing it. You're allowed to do it. Yeah, Paul.
1: It does feel like you're both arguing the same point because punk music and, you know, heavy metal both felt like kind of a middle finger at the time. Like, let's do something others aren't doing, not the pop rock.
0: Well, you know, the Stones had heavy metal and the Who before the Beatles did. It was just what the Beatles did with that song. In my opinion, that's all my opinion. It felt like that was ushering in a sound that we had not heard, and maybe that was the preview to what punk rock was going to sound like. You okay with that, Dylan?
2: Yeah, I'll allow it. I think we do agree more than I think people think. We also disagree a lot, too.
0: Yeah, we do. We disagree more than what people think, too.
2: That's also true.
0: I'm going to be in the confessional coming up here at the 30 seconds. Ryan Leaf is in the building. He'll join us coming up a little bit. Talk some college football with him. Phone calls, update the poll results as well. It's a Pizza Wednesday. Todd is here. Bandage it all. Dylan in the back row. Marvin, Paulie up front. Yours truly. 1 hour in the books on this Wednesday. This occasionally an award-nominated program. Hour two right around the corner. Let me get personal here. Have you ever wiped with a piece of dry single-ply toilet paper and wondered, is this as good as it gets? Well, it's not. It gets a lot better than that. Right, Todd? Wouldn't you say that Dude Wipes gets a whole lot better?
3: Much better.
0: Thank you. 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
3: I'm meteorologist Lou Jijian with your Tuesday forecast. Sunny skies and very, very hot again today. In fact, high temperatures today in the upper 90s. Clear skies tonight and muggy, overnight lows in the mid-70s. For tomorrow, sunshine once again, and once again it's going to be very hot. We'll have high temperatures in the upper 90s. Thursday, sunny and hot once again.
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9: We understand the factors that impacted Saturday's attendance. 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
8: And my advice to USC would be stop. Okay? Just stop. Move on, win your games, people will come out. It's Los Angeles. That's what they do. 51,000, 55,000, 5,000. Just win. You know what the temperature is going to be in Austin, Texas on Saturday? 96 degrees. I'm going to guess Texas will be really warm this weekend. I'm just guessing.
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8: If you have priorities and your priorities include going to watch a football game, then you'll be there.
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8: Hour two on this Wednesday. It's a pizza Wednesday, so morale is high. Dylan, who's responsible for the menu, what are the pies today on the RecTech Grills?
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11: Nobody.
8: Stat of the day brought to you by Panini America, the official trading cards of the program. Labor Day weekend on NBC and Peacock. Back-to-back days of baseball action. Braves, Phillies, Twins, White Sox. Then Monday, Cardinals, Giants. Labor Day weekend on NBC and Peacock, which is where you can see this program Monday through Friday. Ryan Leaf, former NFL quarterback, now the lead analyst for the Pac-12. He will join us coming up a little bit. The Heisman Trophy winner, Robert Griffin Jr. III, will stop by as well. Phone calls, 877-3DP-SHOW. Tyler's sitting by. He'll take your calls. I've been in on Kyler Murray with the Vikings. I have. For some reason, I think Kevin O'Connell will get him going. He's got some good wide receivers. He might have the best receiver in football. Maybe you could get him out in space, as they like to say. But
12: hey, hot take draft?
8: Well, here's the problem. I just saw the over-under for passing touchdowns for Kyler Murray. Now I'm a little concerned about the Vikings. Over-under is 18.5 touchdown passes. That's lower than Bryce Young and Cam Ward, who are both at 20.5. Here's my problem with the Vikings. The Vikings, since 2022, are averaging just under 23 points per game.

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7: I'm meteorologist Lou Jajon with your Tuesday forecast. Sunny skies and very, very hot again today. In fact, high temperatures today in the upper 90s. Clear skies tonight and muggy, overnight lows in the mid-70s. For tomorrow, sunshine once again, and once again it's going to be very hot. We'll have high temperatures in the upper 90s. Thursday, sunny and hot once again. High temperatures once again in the upper 90s. I'm meteorologist Lou Jajon on The Fan.
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6: From West Kentucky Star Newsroom, I'm Brad Munson. A Calvert City man's facing charges after an alleged assault on Friday night. Calvert City police were called to a home on West 14th Avenue after reports that a person was fighting with several people there. When officers got there, the suspect, 18-year-old Gavin S. Keffer of Calvert City, was located lying in the home's driveway. He's said to have resisted being taken into custody following an investigation. Keffer was arrested and charged with assault on a police officer, resisting arrest, criminal mischief, and alcohol intoxication in a public place. A case involving a write-in candidate for Crittenden County Judge Executive will be heard in court today.
7: The Crittenden Press reported Tuesday the case involves Kent Withrow, who recently filed write-in candidate.

0: candidacy for Crittenden Judge Executive. The case will be heard in Crittenden Circuit Court. The case involves an offered plea entered a year ago to a misdemeanor charge of falsely reporting an incident to law enforcement. Kentucky State Police charged Withrow in March of last year after investigating a claim Crittenden County Attorney Bart Frazier grabbed him by the neck during an encounter at the Crittenden County office complex in December 2024. Withrow also faced charges of criminal coercion, harassing communications, and harassment without physical contact involving another man or woman. Court records show prosecution of those charges was deferred for 2 years as part of the September 2025 disposition. I'm Todd Hamilton.
1: A Christian County man has been charged with stealing veterans' grave markers from two Hopkinsville area cemeteries.
2: WKDZ reported Hopkinsville police is saying on Tuesday 52-year-old Robert LaFon of Pembroke was arrested last week on a Christian County warrant. The investigation began August 21st when the city of Hopkinsville reported 27 veterans' markers had been stolen from Cave Springs and Riverside cemeteries. The markers were valued at $12,000. Investigators said they found some of the missing pieces after they had been sold to a local scrapyard. They were then able to link the transaction to LaFon. LaFon is charged with criminal mischief, violating graves, and receiving stolen property valued at $10,000 or more. I'm Mike Cooper.
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0: Kyler clearly walked in there and won it. I will say this. I love Kevin O'Connell, but I'm telling you right now, if this team doesn't win this year with Brian Flores as the defensive coordinator, there's got to be a real conversation that maybe he's better as an offensive coordinator, as a quarterback whisperer, than he is as a guy overseeing an entire organization when this is all said and done. They have to win this year, plain and simple.
1: Ryan Leaf, USA Sports lead Pac-12 analyst, and he'll be in the booth on Saturday at Colorado State in Wyoming. That'll be 6:30 Eastern on USA Network. And then the following week, Memphis at Boise State. Great to see you. Thank you for sharing, as always. Robert Griffin Jr. III will join us coming up in about 25 minutes. Marvin will be in the confessional today. So 2 hours in the books on this Wednesday, one more to go. Todd is here, bandage and all, incredible. Dylan, Marv, Paulie, yours truly in the back room, guys. We say goodbye to Ryan Leaf. 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
2: I'm meteorologist Lou Jajon with your Tuesday forecast. Sunny skies and very, very hot again today. In fact, high temperatures today in the upper 90s. Clear skies tonight and muggy, overnight lows in the mid-70s. For tomorrow, sunshine once again, and once again it's going to be very hot. We'll have high temperatures in the upper 90s. Thursday, sunny and hot once again, high temperatures.
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8: We understand the factors that impacted Saturday's attendance. 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
7: And my advice to USC would be stop. Okay? Just stop. Move on, win your games, people will come out. It's Los Angeles. That's what they do. 51,000, 55,000, 5,000. Just win. You know what the temperature is going to be in Austin, Texas on Saturday? 96 degrees. I'm going to guess Texas will be really warm this weekend. I'm just guessing.
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7: Final hour on this Wednesday. Paulie's getting ready for Not So Fast coming up after this show at noon Eastern with Andrew McLovin Perloff. So Big Day Ray, who's also the producer of the Gambling Podcast, is sitting in Paul's chair. Gambling Podcast, we'll have that later today for you. Apparently, the Shea and Irving giving you a recap of the Penn State cocaine ring kind of got a lot of attention on social media. Ray, do we have numbers on that?
9: So it originally started, it got 75,000 views in 17 hours. It's at 90,000 now, and people are very split on whether Shea is correct or not correct.
7: I don't know what Shea was trying to do. I think he was saying, how could you get caught? This is what you needed to do if you were going to continue this cocaine ring at Penn State. Also, Shea had some strong commentary about Jed York of the 49ers of advice that he would have given him to avoid being arrested in a trailer park. Shea said, I can identify with both of those situations. Who knows what's coming up today on Dan Patrick Takes a Gamble. Yes, Dylan?
10: Yeah, Shea's really honed in on the 9:30 a.m. part of the Jed York story, which I have to agree that does sort of become the most curious part about the whole thing.
7: Shea had a, you know, the whole idea, script, logic well thought out. He said, Danny, I've been in that situation. I can identify with him. And then we had the students at Penn State, and of course, it kind of exploded social media-wise where everybody was critiquing Shea and Irving and his take on what happened with both of those situations. We do get around to gambling, just letting you know, but Dan Patrick Takes a Gamble. 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
11: I'm meteorologist Lou Jajon with your Tuesday forecast. Sunny skies and very, very hot again today. In fact, high temperatures today in the upper 90s. Clear skies tonight and muggy, overnight lows in the mid-70s. For tomorrow, sunshine once again, and once again it's going to be very hot. We'll have high temperatures in the upper 90s. Thursday, sunny and hot once again. High temperatures once again in the upper 90s.

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3: OS Kentucky Star Newsroom, I'm Brad Munson. A Calvert City man's facing charges after an alleged assault on Friday night. Calvert City police were called to a home on West 14th Avenue after reports that a person was fighting with several people there. When officers got there, the suspect, 18-year-old Gavin S. Keffer of Calvert City, was located lying in the home's driveway. He's said to have resisted being taken into custody following an investigation. Keffer was arrested and charged with assault on a police officer, resisting arrest, criminal mischief, and alcohol intoxication in a public place. A case involving a write-in candidate for Crittenden County Judge Executive will be heard in court today.
4: The Crittenden Press reported Tuesday the case involves Kent Withrow, who recently filed write-in candidacy for Crittenden Judge Executive. The case will be heard in Crittenden Circuit Court. The case involves an offered plea entered a year ago to a misdemeanor charge of falsely reporting an incident to law enforcement. Kentucky State Police charged Withrow in March of last year after investigating a claim Crittenden County Attorney Bart Frazier grabbed him by the neck during an encounter at the Crittenden County office complex in December 2024. Withrow also faced charges of criminal coercion, harassing communications, and harassment without physical contact involving another man or woman. Court records show prosecution of those charges was deferred for 2 years as part of the September 2025 disposition. I'm Todd Hamilton.
3: A Christian County man has been charged with stealing veterans' grave markers from two Hopkinsville area cemeteries.
5: WKDZ reported Hopkinsville police is saying on Tuesday 52-year-old Robert LaFon of Pembroke was arrested last week on a Christian County warrant. The investigation began August 21st when the city of Hopkinsville reported 27 veterans' markers had been stolen from Cave Springs and Riverside cemeteries. The markers were valued at $12,000. Investigators said they found some of the missing pieces after they had been sold to a local scrapyard. They were then able to link the transaction to LaFon. LaFon is charged with criminal mischief, violating graves, and receiving stolen property valued at $10,000.

0: more. I'm Mike Pillar.
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2: 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The Odd Couple with Rob Parker and Kelvin Washington. 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

0: Fifth Avenue. Like, Saks Fifth Avenue is not a street.
1: Right.
0: Fifth Avenue is a street. Saks Fifth Avenue is a department store. Like, what are you talking about?
1: Have you ever worn your helmet outside of the facility? I mean,
0: absolutely not.
1: Right. Why would you?
0: The stadium and at work. That's it. That's it. Like, practice, games. Only time you put a damn helmet on. Yep. Carrying it around?
1: Yeah. Yeah. Crazy. All right, Dominic, we appreciate it. Check him out. He's the host of the Dominique Foxworth Show. He's on Get Up all the time. He's all over ESPN. And get the Dominique Foxworth Show wherever you get your podcast. It's a fantastic show. Dominic, we appreciate it. Thank you for doing this. We'll talk to you again soon, man.
0: Appreciate it. It is actually a good show. I know that Stu doesn't actually know it. He's just saying that to be nice, but it is a good show.
1: That is
0: a lie. You don't be listening.
1: Listen, it helps that it just pops up on my television every once in a while. Oh. Yes.
0: Okay. Never mind. Take it back. Sorry. Bye, guys.
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8: Thanks to Dominique Foxworth for joining us. Got it right that time. We'll get to that sound in just a second. Joe Thomas is going to join us in hour number 2. We debut an old but new game. New to the radio audience, old to me and Mikey. Would you be shocked coming up next year? I'm looking forward to that. I have two things working against me besides the heat down here. And I'll get to the calls in just a second. 877-99 on Fox. I stayed up till 2:30 watching a tennis match last night. Opening round, U.S. Open. Zverev, however you pronounce his name, the number one seed. Five-set thriller. And somehow I stayed up till 2:30 in the morning. That's the first thing working against me today. It's why I'm tired. The second thing working against me is I put on a pair of shorts this morning that are probably two waist sizes too small, and I feel like I can't breathe.
7: Sneaky, one of the most terrible feelings in the world. Too tight shorts?
8: Yes.
7: Wet socks or too tight shorts?
8: Wet socks for me.
7: You'd rather have wet socks?
8: Yes, because I'm dealing with the tight shorts right now, and I feel like my head's going to explode.
9: Sorry, tight shorts. Welcome to my life, guys.
8: Yeah, but for me, I'm still hanging on to the old days. I really am. It's why I don't throw anything out. And so I'd like to think that one day I'll get myself in good enough shape to be able to fit in these shorts again. But today is not that day. And yet I am still wearing them, and they are tight.
7: That good shape? He's getting to it.
8: Let's get to some sound here. First, Taylor, who's in a slump. This is yesterday towards the end of the show. Steve Spurrier was on. His nickname is the old ball coach. Here's Taylor trying to say that.
7: To get the all boat. The all boat.
8: And so he was, and then it didn't get any better. He botched T-Bob in the opening segment. But when you're in a slump, you either want to get out of it.
7: We have T-Bob Hebert on.
8: Okay.
7: We have T-Bob. We have T-Bob Hebert on.
8: I should have made room for the sound. That is, Mikey, that's on me. You're right. It's on me. So when you're in a slump, what you look for is

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19: We are Buff Wolf.
18: And here's
2: Here's what you need to know.
19: The NBA has issued the following discipline in the Kawhi Leonard Los Angeles Clippers salary cap circumvention scandal. The Clippers have been stripped of 5 first-round draft picks and have been fined $30 million. Owner Steve Ballmer has been suspended for 1 year. President of Basketball Operations Lawrence Frank has been suspended for 6 months. Kawhi Leonard ordered to pay $700,000.

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11: Oh, yeah, I think so.
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11: your reputation.
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0: past three sessions as airlines, precious metals, and regional banks led the charge. 10 of 11 S&P sectors were higher today. Gold and oil also closed higher. The NASDAQ was up 118 points to close at 26,218, the S&P up 35 points to close at 7,667, and the Dow was up 295 points to close at 53,062. Most active stocks on the New York Exchange include PG&E Corporation closing at 1333, down 73 cents, and Ford Motor closing at 1415, up 31 cents. On the NASDAQ, NVIDIA closed at 224.41, up $6.97, and Intel closed at $90.05. That was up $1.08 today. 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
19: And here's what you need to know.
20: This afternoon, the NBA issued the following discipline of the Los Angeles Clippers Kawhi Leonard salary cap circumvention scandal. The Clippers were stripped of 5 first-round draft picks, were fined $30 million. Owner Steve Ballmer suspended for 1 year. President of Basketball Operations Lawrence Frank suspended for 6 months. Kawhi Leonard fined $700,000 but was not disciplined further. Leonard's former business rep, Uncle Dennis Robertson, banned from all NBA-related business dealings for 5 years. The Clippers issued a statement saying, quote, "We vehemently reject the NBA's findings. We intend to vigorously challenge these findings and penalties through every avenue available to us," unquote. Anyway, elsewhere in the NFL, the Las Vegas Raiders named Kirk Cousins as their starting quarterback. I'm Isaac Lohenkron.
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1: 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Did you see that part of it? True story. I'm not even joking. It said in the story, golf carts included. So no driving at all. My goodness. Thank you, Ilo. We got more Kavin on Rich next right here. It's Fox Sports Radio. Wednesday. Let's go.
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10: And you better work. Get to work. All right, so Danny G's on the phones. The Kron. Man, that guy's breaking a sweat today with all these updates.
11: Well,
10: we're Covino and Rich. Thanks for hanging out with us. You know there's a real football player named Dejan Love? Here's one side of the story. There's more updates on this guy who is impersonating. You know the story of Dejan Love, number 7, 49ers. Never played for the 49ers, was never on the 49ers, but schemed women out of money, saying that he was on the 49ers.
12: Never heard of him.
10: There was speculation as to why he always had a headband on and why he always wore a helmet. The dude was wearing a 49ers helmet on the beach in some of his videos, right? Running
11: around.
10: That's
11: routes. The funniest thing. Like, as if a real NFL player would wear their team's helmet.
10: Danny G's like,
13: yo, he brought the helmet everywhere. Who does that?
10: Yeah. And now the
14: Rich
10: funny
14: met
10: story,
14: him at the sauna the other day. He had his helmet
10: the
14: on.
10: The funny story is,
14: nothing
10: like,
14: else.
10: He's got such a bad hairline, and he's so chopped, as the kiddos say, that was part of the reason. Like, he didn't want anyone to see him looking like that.
14: Yeah.
10: But there's another story. So there's a Dejan Love who played professional football, but like arena football. And as a result, there's a lot of confusion because people are like, who's this Dejan Love guy? So they go to social media, and they're now directed to a real Dejan Love who played football professionally,
11: that.
10: But not in the NFL. And he's like, he's getting all these business offers. He's getting all these deals. So now there's like lots of speculation. Like, there's a lot of business, a lot of money to be made with this story because this dude's attracted like thousands of more followers as a result. And it's not even the real fake Dejan Love. And you know what it makes me think too, Rich? Like, how many people see now social media in a way keeps you accountable, right? Like, he got exposed because of social media. People could easily Google it and figure it out. Like, this dude didn't play in the NFL. How about like if you were just a strapping handsome guy in the 80s, 90s, before Google or anything else? How much schemery went on there if you just ran with the story?
11: Well, Covino, we've often talked about how many dads just came home from work when they wanted, right? You don't know if dad was really working till 7 p.m. For all you know, dad got off of work at 4:30,
10: you know,
11: and had
10: money,
11: a second family somewhere.
10: How much money, how much booty was scammed with these lies in the past?
11: Think of, you could have pulled off the biggest schemes ever before social media.
10: So I'm the fact an NFL player.
11: People are doing it now just under a different ruse and guise of like now.
10: It's much
11: now,
10: more difficult now to get away with something like that
11: with
10: Google and everything
14: I
10: else.
14: I think
10: at your
14: that's
10: fingertips.
14: Why so many people are extra intrigued with this story.
13: Yeah. Like, are people that gullible? Like, one thing that was uncovered, I don't know if you guys

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10: The NBA has stripped the Los Angeles Clippers of 5 first-round draft picks and fined them $30 million for circumventing the salary cap. NBA additionally suspended owner Steve Ballmer for 1 year, suspended president of basketball operations Lawrence Frank for 6 months. Kawhi Leonard fined $700,000 but not disciplined further. Leonard's former business rep, Uncle Dennis Robertson, banned from all NBA-related business dealings for 5 years. An attorney representing the Clippers sent a letter to NBA Commissioner Adam Silver, reading in part, quote, "We are exploring every legal remedy to address this gross injustice," unquote. The Attorney General for the state of Georgia sent a letter to SEC Commissioner Greg Sankey strongly encouraging the conference to prevent LSU from using former NFL players by taking all measures available, including removing them from the conference. I'm Isaac Lohenkron.
11: One guy is happily divorced. One guy is happily married. One guy gets called daddy by his 3 beautiful daughters. One guy gets called daddy after a credit card approval. One guy won a state high school basketball championship. One guy only covered a state high school basketball championship. One guy's been inducted into 3 halls of fame. One guy has only mopped a hall. Does this seem weird to anybody else?
12: Crazy.
11: Can this sports writer and this sports fan share a radio show without driving each other crazy? 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
5: Now, that's both L.A. teams embroiled in stuff.
8: Yeah,
5: think about that. Well, the Lakers with the
8: owner. Oh, DeMar Walton. Yeah.
5: The owner. Right, you're saying with the money.
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8: 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Yeah.
5: You're right about that. Federal investigation. It's like both L.A. basketball teams.
8: Right.
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8: Let's get these calls talking about Kawhi Leonard. Was he punished enough, just right, or needed more from the NBA? Who
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8: we got?
5: Chris in Mississippi, you're on the Odd Couple Fox Sports Radio. What's up, Chris?
8: What up, Chris?
5: He just Herbert in Vegas, you're on the Odd Couple Fox Sports Radio. What's up, Herbert?
9: Hey, Rob, and I love your show.
5: Thank you.
9: But I'm in total disagreement with Kevin. I think
5: Kelvin.
10: Kevin!
8: He said it all, bro.
5: Go
8: he
5: ahead.
8: Said Kevin.
10: Kevin!
5: Go ahead.
9: I think that they should have fined Kawhi. And the owner should carry the bulk of the mischievousness that he actually did. That's my opinion.
8: Yeah. All right, appreciate
5: I'm with you. It's just the idea. They're the ones paying the money out and making
8: he
5: the side deal.
8: Do something illegal. He shouldn't get in trouble. Y'all, I don't know what year we live in. I don't even know who you are, Rob Parker.
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5: is
8: and mighty.
5: Is that because my tooth is drilled? Is that it? All right.
8: You can write that down.
5: Peter.
11: How are you guys doing
8: today? What's up, Peter?
11: How you guys doing today?
8: Good.
11: Welcome back.
5: Thank you, buddy. Thank you.
11: So, I have to agree with Kelvin. There's not a deterrent. Okay, we all knew that Uncle Dennis was a problem. He reminds me of the Bill Nunn character, and he got game. What's his

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0: already. You're like, who are you, Rob G? Already wishing bad things. You're supposed to be on my team going 3-0.
1: You ain't been on my team.
0: I'm on your team.
1: When you wake up in the morning, you turn your TV on. What do? And you see this beautiful mug that you get to sit next to every day. What do you do?
0: I got to go to MeTV. What channel is that?
1: Look at that. You can't give me a half hour of your morning to help me get a rating up in this mug? You immediately turn?
0: All right, I'll leave it on from now on. How long?
1: No, but no. Not only leave it on, watch it.
0: Okay.
1: Because I know you. You'll leave it on and walk away.
0: I used to watch you in the afternoon when you were on the afternoon.
1: I wasn't.
0: The morning show.
1: 6 years, yeah.
0: It's time for you to get back on the afternoon.
1: I'm trying to work on that.
0: Yeah.
1: I mean, not like that, but I'm just saying. These mornings, whew, brutal out here in these streets.
0: You know what Scott said to me? He said, our boss is here today. He just said, I don't know. I know the second anniversary is coming up.
1: Okay.
0: We'll see.
1: We'll see.
0: That's what he said. We'll see.
1: He letting you go like that? You thought you were going to make 4 more years, right?
0: Oh, wow. He said, you know what? That retirement could come soon.
1: I don't know. He was, we can make a little.
0: Hey, Rob, that retirement, let's pull the pin in.
1: No. He said we can pull the pin out of that.
0: Scott, you're going to pull the pin out of that?
1: We can pull the pin out of that.
2: The odd single. That's
1: the odd single.
0: Okay, there we go.
1: Odd single.
0: It would be
1: one
0: the first
1: man
0: time.
1: Is happily
0: there
1: married.
0: Oh, that's right.
1: One man has 3 kids.
0: One guy got thrown out of the station.
1: One man, we said we're not doing his 9th iteration of this show.
0: It's okay.
2: One man is still over at Magic City.
1: Is that? I know that's where your retirement party is.
0: No, it's going to be.
1: Alex, there you go.
0: It's going to be in New York.
1: That's where you're going to be. I hope you're ready for that.
0: You got to come to New York. Alex got to come to New York.
1: Yeah. Well, we ran out of time. I was going about your idea of Kirk Cousins, because this is one other thing that we argue about. Because I'm not trying to get my new number one pick, David Carr, up in here in these streets.
0: You can say that all you want.
1: I mean,
0: it doesn't mean, all right, so if Kirk Cousins gets drilled and gets knocked out in game one, now what? I'm just going to ask you, what do you do?
1: Go get a third quarterback.
0: Okay, see, what you're saying ain't even real.
1: Is Charlie Batch
0: ain't
1: available?
0: Even, Rob G, if Kirk Cousins gets injured in game one, week one, what are you going to do at quarterback? They're going to put that kid in, and you know it, and everybody knows it.
1: Well, I ain't got
0: so
1: no
0: what does that mean?
1: Point.
0: Well,
1: that
0: of course.
1: Means if
0: that
1: I
0: means
1: can
0: that he can play now.
1: It I
0: means
1: ain't
0: he can
1: it.
0: Play now. He can play right now. Kirk Cousins. We
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11: And here's what you need to know.
12: The NBA has stripped the Los Angeles Clippers of 5 first-round draft picks and fined them $30 million for circumventing the salary cap. The NBA additionally suspended owner Steve Ballmer 1 year, suspended president of basketball operations Lawrence Franks 6 months. Kawhi Leonard fined $700,000 but not disciplined further. Leonard's former business rep, Uncle Dennis Robertson, banned from all NBA-related business dealings for 5 years. Clippers attorney sent a letter to Commissioner Adam Silver reading in part, quote, "We are exploring every legal remedy to address this gross injustice," unquote. The Attorney General for the state of Georgia sent a letter to SEC Commissioner Greg Sankey strongly encouraging the SEC to prevent LSU from using former NFL players by taking all measures available, including removing LSU from the conference. I'm Isaac Lohenkron.
13: One guy is happily divorced. One guy is happily married. One guy gets called daddy by his 3 beautiful daughters. One guy gets called daddy after a credit card approval. One guy won a state high school basketball championship. One guy only covered a state high school basketball championship. One guy's been inducted into 3 halls of fame. One guy has only mopped a hall. Does this seem weird to anybody else?
14: Hey, I heard that.
13: Can this sports writer and this sports fan share a radio show without driving each other crazy? 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
16: Do it!
15: Right now. 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You can see me painting through this dental work that hurts.
16: Sound better, your lip? It's so funny, we call it swollen, even though it's not. It's just numb.
15: It's just numb. And now you can tell that it's
16: but
15: numb,
16: it feels
15: right?
16: Like a it feels like a stroll. Like
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16: Exactly.
15: It's that big.
16: Don't do that.
15: Don't do that.
16: We went through enough as a people for that. Yeah.